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2: 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Mississippi lawmakers are debating a youth court reform bill during a special session called by Governor Tate Reeves. The proposal could create a more uniform youth court system, expand access to full-time judges, and increase capacity at the Oakley Youth Development Center. The House has passed a bipartisan bill to make daylight saving time permanent nationwide. The measure, backed by President Trump, would end the twice-yearly clock changes while allowing states to opt out. The bill now heads to the Senate, where its future remains uncertain. A shoplifting suspect in Flowood is facing charges after police say she fled from Walmart and crashed into two other vehicles. Authorities say the suspect and a passenger were taken to the hospital for evaluation while no one else was injured. The investigation remains ongoing with possible additional charges. With the News Flash, I'm Trey Westerberg, News Talk 1180 AM and 96.9 FM, WJNT.
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9: 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Tonight, mostly clear with a low around 74. Heat index values may reach 99, making it feel quite warm. Looking ahead to Friday, sunny skies are on the way with a high near 95. Heat index values could climb to 106, so it will be a hot day. Currently, it's 90 and clear. I'm Bill Banks with your weather flash.
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0: inside knowledge to make bets about the president's speeches on the online prediction market Kalshi. Gabriel Perez is accused of using his inside knowledge to win more than $100,000, betting on what the president would say in addresses like the State of the Union. Perez has been operating President Trump's teleprompter since 2016. Minnesota YMCA campers are rescued after being stranded by Canadian wildfires.
1: It was two groups of YMCA campers, all teens, that got stranded north of the border in a remote area as wildfires raged, preventing the campers from being able to evacuate.
2: It took one call. And over the night, all their forces were activated to go and rescue Minnesota campers from the Y. And that speaks volumes to our neighbors from Canada, our friends who've always been there. And I am just incredibly grateful.
1: Minnesota Governor Tim Walz also declaring a peacetime emergency this week and has mobilized the state National Guard over multiple wildfires that have broken out on the southern side of the Minnesota-Canada border.
0: Fox's Jeff Manasso. I'm Lisa Lucera. This is Fox News.
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10: Great radio stations everywhere, along with Sam and Polo's here too. It is the Joe Pags Show. I appreciate you stopping by. There's a lot going on. There's a lot to get to, lots to talk about. It is a, what is it, Thursday already, Sam? That we get to Thursday?
11: Yeah, isn't that crazy?
10: It is kind of crazy.
11: It feels like Monday still.
10: All right, so we've got the administration is going after left-wing violence, going after left-wing nutjobs. I have a bunch of sound bites on that from Marco Rubio coming out. The president tonight is going to be doing a speech, and the speech tonight is going to be something about the 2020 election. And the question becomes, what exactly is it that happened in the 2020 election? Is there actual evidence, proof, that something else went on? Now, the allegation is that he's going to talk about a foreign actor, a foreign land, somehow affecting the outcome of the election. That's interesting to me. Very interesting. So, will the networks cover it? I think it's a valid question because we never know. But these networks, you never know. I have no idea if the networks are going to cover it or not. I think they should. It's a presidential address. It's a presidential speech. And let me ask you this, if you can't stand Trump and you would like for Trump to no longer be the president and you would like for Trump to just stop it, what if you take all that away and I ask you a simple question? Are you okay if your vote didn't count in 2020? You okay with that? It's a simple question. You cool with that? What if your vote did not count in 2020? Or what if your vote somehow was disenfranchised? Or what if people voted who weren't allowed to vote? Or what if there were numbers added to the final tally that weren't really actual votes? They were just enough to get somebody to win. Don't you want to know? And if you say you don't want to know, then you're a fool. If you say you don't want to know, then you're a loser. The president would say, loser, loser. Why wouldn't we want to know that it's fair and free? And what if you find out that he shows the evidence and it still proves Joe Biden won? Would you be okay with it then? Because the left keeps on saying there is no widespread voter fraud. There is no

0: significant voter fraud. There is not enough voter fraud to have changed the outcome of the election. All right, there's voter fraud, but it's not a big deal. I think it's a big deal. I think you think it's a big deal. In fact, if you don't, then you're pretty un-American. I'll be honest with you. If your fear is that we find out the truth and Biden would not have won had there not been some sort of fraud or cheating or something going on, if you have a problem with that, then you're not really an American. You're just somebody who's an ideologue. An ideologue that only wants your side to win. Remember, after Hillary Clinton got that ass kicked, she complained that she didn't really lose. Kamala Harris is still going on tour complaining about how is it possible that she lost. Trump says it, and that's it. It's the end of the world. So we'll open them early because I'd like to know, are you going to watch tonight? Do you care about what he has to say about potential voter fraud? Do you care what information is put out there that he can back up with actual evidence now? And what would deem evidence in your mind? What could be deemed evidence? Him just saying it is not evidence. I agree with you. Me just saying it is not evidence. I agree with you. Me having Mike Lindell on or Rudy Giuliani on to say they have evidence, that is something you should listen to. If the president says, now that I'm the chief executive in charge again of the executive branch, and we have verifiable proof that there was cheating, and then he shows the evidence, that's evidence. Even if you don't like him. And those of us who voted for him 3 times, we want to know the truth. But I honestly, as an American citizen, I think that you should want to know the truth too. So are you going to watch tonight? Do you think CNN, MS Now, CNBC, ABC, NBC, CBS, are they going to all cover it? Sam, do we know? Are they all covering it?
1: They should be.
0: Well, I agree with you on that. Let's see if we can find out if they're actually covering it, because they should. Remember, when President Trump became the nominee in 24, Rachel Maddow on what was then MSNBC was showing his speech live from Mar-a-Lago, then pulled out of it and said, we can't, because we're the news, we can't in right conscience, in good conscience, air this because he's lying. Let me see how clear I can make it. If you're the Democrat nominee or the Republican nominee, the potential next president of the United States, and you're giving a speech, you take it. But let's say that you can make an argument that you don't have to. When the person is the president, you have to take it. Now, if you want to have a panel of idiots afterwards lined up to say that he's no good and he's a this, that, and the other, you can do that. You can do that. But at the same time, only do that after you saw the entire speech in context. You might have an expert on to say, well, this isn't true about what he's saying about the voting. This isn't true what he says about that country. This isn't true what he says about those machines. You can have that expert on. Absolutely 100%. After he gives the speech. I think it's kind of simple. 833-JOE-PAGS. 833-563-7247. JoePags.com. Scroll down, click on contact. Love to hear from you. You know, we posted the interview with Jeffrey Atticott from yesterday, Lieutenant Colonel Jeffrey Atticott, Warrior Defense Project. And we talked about how we might be negotiating with the wrong people in Iran. We might be negotiating with the theocracy, which we are, but the IRGC is still in control. Or the IRGC doesn't listen to the government. They'll do anything they want. They're actually, you know, shooting missiles at ships, killing 12 people. This, you know, the whole thing is a mess. Are we negotiating with the wrong people? Go and check that out. JoePags.com/YouTube. JoePags.com/YouTube. Go check that out. Because there's a lot of information in there you're not going to get anywhere else. There just is. You're not going to get it anywhere else. Because Atticott really spells out how these people can do anything they want. They ignore the actual theocracy, the actual government. And now we're getting news that they killed a bunch of people. And they tried to clean it up. They called it a genocide. Here's the latest on Iran. What remains of the Iran deal as fighting rages. This is from Newsmax World. The conflict between Iran and the United States has intensified in recent days, and an interim deal to end the fighting has collapsed less than a month after it was signed. The Memorandum of Understanding, the MOU, was supposed to halt all military operations and reopen the Strait of Hormuz, a crucial waterway for global oil and gas. It also set the stage for further negotiations intended to lead to a permanent peace deal and an agreement on Iran's nuclear program within 60 days. Some of the main clauses of the agreement and the situation was, we've already spelled those out to you. The current situation is, none of that's happening. I mean, again, it depends on who you're listening to when it comes to if the Strait of Hormuz is open or closed. Because I tell you right now, and I try to come from a place of authority, I have no idea. I don't know if it's open or closed. I have no clue. I just don't. I'd like to know, but I don't. So the question is a simple one. Was there any reason to do the MOU? Was there a reason to do it knowing that the theocracy really isn't in charge? It sounds like they don't have a commander-in-chief, and I asked Atticott about this yesterday. They don't have a commander-in-chief that decides here's what the military is going to do. What they have is a theocracy that sets the rules and the laws and the so on and so forth. The muscle is the IRGC, who can also act independently. That's a big difference here. Our military cannot act independently of the civilian commander-in-chief. They can't. The president is the boss of them. And that was done on purpose to have a civilian, a non-military member, be the boss of the military, because that person is not beholden to anything the military does. He is beholden to the people who elected him into that office. So your thoughts about where we are with Iran right now, as we're getting reports that they did, in fact, kill a bunch of people, and then they cleaned it up. It was a genocide. That's a quote. Iran militants killed protesters, cleaned up evidence, a refugee says. This is from News Nation, Diane Falzone. An Iranian refugee in hiding recounted the horrors and witnessed during the January protest massacre that resulted in the deaths of at least 50,000 people, including 260 children, at the hands of the Iran Revolutionary Guard Corps, the IRGC, according to sources. Iranian refugee Rayan Amiri, founding leader of the Conservative Party of Iran, told News Nation on January 8th that he helped lead the anti-government protests against the totalitarian regime. Political activists captured a video on his phone of IRGC militants opening fire on unarmed protesters at Sa'at Square in Sari Manzaran province, whatever it is, in the northern Iran, which he shared with News Nation. Amiri described horrifying scenes to News Nation, claiming fire trucks were used as decoys to deploy IRGC militants, who he then said shot at defenseless women and children. Inside the ambulances, I saw a dark green uniform of the IRGC, and these ambulances were square-shaped, very odd, or very old, not typical Iranian ambulances. These firefighting vehicles were then used to wash the blood after the massacre, Amiri said. Among the sound of gunshots, protesters chanted, "This is the last battle, Pahlavi will return," and "Javed Shah, long live the Shah." Trump encouraged protesters on January 13th to keep fighting against the regime. Iranian protests, keep protesting. Or patriots, keep protesting. Take over your institutions. Save the names of the killers and the abusers, Trump wrote on Truth Social. They will pay a big price. I have canceled all meetings with Iranian officials until the senseless killing of protesters stops. Help is on the way. MIGA. I guess make Iran great again. Amiri stated Trump did not fulfill his promise to the Iranian people. The president of the United States asked the Iranian people, encouraged them to go to the regime positions, to the police stations, and take over, basically. What do you think will happen to the people of the regime, to the regime positions? The regime will start to shoot, the refugees said. Amiri said many Iranians are furious with the U.S. president for his inability to support the protesters, which then led to thousands of citizens dying in a genocide at the hands of the regime. What's interesting to me, in a very sad way, is you've got idiots here in the United States and in other countries protesting against what Israel is doing in Gaza, calling that a genocide. The numbers from the Gazan news agency, which cannot be trusted, are 60,000 to 70,000 people killed. 50,000 are dead in Iran. Nobody cares, including 260 children. They're just dead. Nobody's saying anything about it. And listen, the refugee is saying what I said. Mr. President, you said you'd give them a chance to have their country back. Do it. Take them out. End the regime now. And not with ground troops. Blow them into smithereens until they give up, until the IRGC lays down their arms. 50,000 dead? We're still rattled and shaking because of the almost 3,000 who died on 9/11. We should be. 50,000, dude. You're talking about almost... I mean... This is 1,000% more? And it's crazy. You're looking at it and you're going, we responded the way we did to 9/11 because of 2,900 people, which is sick. It's disgusting that that happened. You're looking at 50,000 dead people. I mean, comparatively speaking, holy mackerel. So, yeah, I listen, Love Trump, voted for him 3 times, interviewed him 15 times. I'm for the administration. MAGA, go MAGA. I'm America first. I think you give them a chance to get their country back. I think that's what you do. I just think that's what you do. Without any ground troops, without putting any more American men and women in harm's way, use the munitions that we have and finish it. Make them get on their knees and beg us to stop. 833-JOE-PAGS, 833-563-7247, joepags.com. 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
0: I'm glad to have you. Thanks. I appreciate you stopping by. It's the Joe Pags Show. Thanks a lot for being here. Thanks a lot for taking the time. We've got a couple of great interviews today. One is with a guy named Matt O'Brien. He is the boss over at FAIR, which is the Federation for America's or American Immigration Reform. Federation for America. I actually, during the interview, said, what's the acronym mean again? Federation for American Immigration Reform. FAIR.org is the website. You know, it's everything about immigration. We talk about the 14th Amendment stuff, birthright citizenship. We talk about the influx of people into this country. We start with a simple question. Are there mass deportations going on? And the answer is no. Well, yes, but no. Well, maybe. And that's what we have to know. Now, did Mark Wayne Mullen on his own decide we're going to stop traffic enforcement? Did the president, when the president came in and said we were going to keep on doing it, was he right? I mean, one would assume the president's right because he's the president, right? So, I mean, for me, breaking down the immigration issues that we have right now are very important. We'll keep on doing that. That's Matt O'Brien, hour number two. Hour number three, someone on my Gianni Papadopoulos from Italy, where it's 104 degrees right now, and they're blaming us. We're going to talk about that. We're going to talk about a lot, including Ukraine and Lindsey Graham's sudden death after visiting Ukraine. Simona has interviewed people who are former leaders of Ukraine. She's got great insight into that. Make sure you stick around for that. Let me go to the phone line. It's going to be David in Texas. David, what's going on? Hi.
13: Hey, Joe. Good to talk to you. I talked to you quite a while back, but I was just going to tell you, everybody can know that election was stolen in 2020 because the liberal judges would always tamp down people trying to sue to see the Dominion computers.
0: Right.
13: Or even of late, Georgia, they were suing to keep the staff protected and to get the ballots back away from the FBI. So they're obviously hiding everything.
0: Well, there's something big time going on, and you're right about that. I appreciate the call from the flagship KTSA. I appreciate what you're saying, and the fact is many people on the left will say 61 or 62 cases thrown out of court. Well, that's not true. None of those cases was adjudicated. Those cases were not taken up by the judges. I think the judges were afraid of rioting in the streets, but they kept on being told they didn't have good standing or they didn't do it technically the right way, and they didn't have the ability to do something like that. How dare they, this, that, and the other. And I'm here to tell you that, sorry, you should have heard the cases. Because, again, the best way to prove there's no voter fraud is take the cases. The best way to prove that your franchise is protected is take the cases. The best way to say we're on the right track here is you take the cases. But instead of taking the cases, they said, not really standing. I think every American has standing. If they're changing rules, keep in mind, places like Pennsylvania changed the rules on how long you could accept a mail-in ballot. They had all these Zucker boxes, these, you know, Mark Zuckerberg paid for almost $500 million in boxes to collect votes that were not sanctioned. They weren't legally allowed to take votes in those boxes. They took them, but they shouldn't have. They certainly shouldn't have counted. Then you hear about 300,000 plus in Georgia. There's some questions there. Maricopa County, Arizona, some questions there. In Detroit, Michigan, questions there. People couldn't observe. People were putting up, all these construction paper blockades so people couldn't even look through the window. I mean, if there was no voter fraud, why did they jump through all of these enormous hoops to prove that we shouldn't even hear about potential voter fraud? I mean, that to me is a telltale sign that you got something to hide. And then when you hear these idiots in Congress say things like, it's the most secure election in our history. How do you know that? By whose metric? Who told you that lie? Because as far as I know, it just sounds stupid. It sounds dumb that you're making a statement that you can't back up. Because if I sat there in a hearing and they said, who won the 2020 election? I would say, I'm not sure who actually won. I know Joe Biden was inaugurated. How dare you say it? I would say, well, show me that. Show me how he won. Show me the fair and free election that we had. Show me the proof that when I say, I'm not sure who won, I'm all wet. Just show me and verify it to me. And then we go back to what I started with today. The president tonight is going to look at the American people and say, here's what we found out. Here's the verifiable proof. Here's what it is that the research showed. And I don't know what you do, because you can't go back and make him the president in 2020, obviously, or 2021. You can't do that. But at least we would know, and we would then be aware that we've got to make sure that we're using our brains here. Coming right back. The Joe Pag Show. Don't touch that dial.
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14: This is a Fox News alert focusing on election security. I'm Lee Silasera. That's what the White House says President Trump will focus on in tonight's speech set to begin in moments.
15: The president plans to reveal newly declassified intelligence assessments about vulnerabilities to election systems during 2020.
16: It will shock you if you have an honest eye listening to the president tonight, and everything he is saying will be backed by facts and by evidence.
15: White House Press Secretary Karoline Leavitt says President Trump will also remark on intensifying attacks on Iran and the economy.
14: Fox's Jared Halpern at the White House. On the Senate floor earlier today, Democratic leader Chuck Schumer predicted tonight's speech would not break any new ground.
17: Trump won't expose anything of substance about 2020. He'll just echo the same stale, baseless, pathetic lies he's repeated for 6 years.
14: Schumer said this speech is about laying groundwork to undermine the 2026 election. Meanwhile, the Department of Homeland Security says it's found thousands of non-citizens on voter rolls in four states, though California Governor Gavin Newsom in a statement said California law is clear. You must be a U.S. citizen to vote in state and federal elections. Fighting between the U.S. and Iran intensifying, with the U.S. military targeting a key hub to controlling the Strait of Hormuz that could isolate the Revolutionary Guard. Meanwhile, Bahrain and Kuwait facing Iranian fire. Both countries host U.S. forces and have been facing repeated rounds of fire in the past few days. Two people confirmed dead in massive flooding in South Texas.
18: We want to do everything we possibly can to protect all lives.
14: Governor Greg Abbott, who says there have been more than 200 water rescues, more rain is expected through tomorrow. Taco Bell has taken immediate action, it says, to voluntarily remove potentially impacted lettuce that could be linked to a stomach bug outbreak. America's listening to Fox News.
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0: Hi, great to have you along for the ride on a Thursday. There's a lot going on. 1 hour from now, it's going to be Matt O'Brien from FAIR, FAIR.org. It's the immigration organization. Again, the Federation for American Immigration Reform. That's what the acronym stands for, FAIR.org. Sam and I went to their conference several years ago. It's actually where we met the sheriff, Sheriff Lamb.
32: It sure is.
0: And became lifelong friends. And he's, by the way, he's dominating over on YouTube. I don't know if you've seen his YouTube channel. He's doing body cam videos. Holy mackerel, like 300,000 video views in a day. Doing great. I'm going to take some tips from him because he's doing very, very well. Want to get into some of what Marco Rubio had to say. Sam, do we know where Marco Rubio was today? He's at some conference somewhere. I feel like he was overseas. Where was it? You going to check? Marco Rubio is not playing. And I really like that about this guy. He's talking about the violence that is being born and used by the left, not only in this country, but also overseas. And I'm pretty sure he was somewhere overseas. I'm willing to be wrong about that. But just the video quality you can usually tell. Well, there you go. Overseas, some would say that's Washington. If you're in Europe listening, that is overseas, in fact, I'm pretty sure. All right, so let me give you some Marco Rubio, because he's now playing around and he's finally calling people out like we should have been doing in this country for a long time. You can't sit idly by as the DSA tries to take over. Can't sit idly by as strange third world countries and cultures try to take over what's happening in the United States. And he's putting his foot down, and I'm glad.
33: This is a distinctive and unique evil. It has always been driven by a hatred, above all else, a hatred for civilization itself. It is a revolt of the worst against the best. A revolt of the weak and the cowardly against the strong and the good. It is perpetrated by those who cannot build, who cannot create, who cannot achieve great things, and take their revenge upon the world for their own inadequacy by seeking to destroy those who can. This is what radical leftism is. It may wear various different slogans and ideologies across place and time. They can call themselves anti-capitalist or anti-imperialist or communist or anarchist or Marxist, but the fundamental character is always the same. It's always the same. It is a poisonous resentment cloaked in the language of equality and justice and liberation, an overwhelming need to tear down what greater men have built, to wreck what is beautiful and what is right on behalf of people who are only filled with ugliness and have nothing else to offer the world. Through violence and through terror, they once again seek to impose their ugliness on all of us.
0: Exactly right. And again, we need to be calling it out. Instead of joining forces like the Democrat Party did, and now it's taking over the Democrat Party, you call them out. These are bad people. These are bad guys that don't believe in our way of life, don't believe in freedom and liberty the way that we live it. You know, I saw a piece of video today from like 1960, where John F. Kennedy's talking about the threat of communism. And nobody back then thought, you know, because of our freedoms and liberties, we have to allow anything and everybody and every thought process to live in this country. Well, if the thought process is, I want to ruin your country from within, and they're saying it, that's a problem. If the thought process is, I hate the president, so he should die, that's a problem. If the thought process is we should have open borders and allow anybody and everybody to come

0: in and change our culture and have little enclaves of hate-filled people. People just don't like our country and where we come from and how we were established. It's not okay. You don't just have to accept that because the Constitution says we have freedoms and the Declaration of Independence says freedom and liberty, life, liberty, and happiness. Your version of life, liberty, and happiness might be different than the Judeo-Christian version, the Western civilization version of it. And we shouldn't just sit idly by and let them do anything and everything they want. I'm glad he's calling them out.
1: And today we face a new wave of this old evil. Here in the United States, the share of left-wing terrorist attacks and plots has risen to levels not seen in decades.
0: So the fact that he said here in the United States, I should have known where he was, Sam, is that what you're saying?
2: Right.
0: Okay, just checking.
1: In Germany, far-left violence has jumped by more than 40% in just the last year alone. In Greece, more than 80% of radical violence is now driven by far-left and anarchist actors. These are not abstract statistics. Americans have seen what those numbers mean. An all-out assault on our immigration officers, sniper attacks, explosives, armed ambushes. A transgender shooter opening fire on Catholic elementary school students as they pray, his gun marked with slogans like, "Where is your God now?" A healthcare executive executed in cold blood in the streets. Multiple assassination attempts on a sitting president. And the murder of the greatest conservative activist of a generation. A man who happened to also be a husband and the father of two young children, shot and killed while speaking to a crowd of students.
0: Exactly right. I'm so glad he's calling them out. I mean, we live in this strange vacuum where we're supposed to pretend like these things didn't happen, like this president hasn't been the target of an attempted assassination five times now. We're just like, eh, whatever, you know, hey, you know, he's alive. Or Charlie Kirk's just dead, been dead now 10 months. Eh, he's dead, whatever. Can't say that. They should both be alive. Of course, the president is, but Charlie Kirk should be alive. And we should not be a land that allows for this uprising of crazy left-wing nutjob violence. Because they're not just doing violence. Like, you can hear about this weekend in Chicago. Going to be a lot of shootings. Going to be a lot of dead young black people in Chicago because the way the city is run, it's run like a bunch of idiots. And the mayor of Chicago, Brandon Johnson, thinks that they're just young people gathering. They're not. There's an epidemic of violence in Chicago. We just accept that, whatever, you're going to have 30, 40 shootings this weekend, whatever. But now when you take it to, I'm doing the attack on the CEO because I'm right. I'm killing Charlie Kirk because I'm right. I'm trying to kill Donald Trump because I'm right and he's bad. When you hear about the guy shows up in Austin to shoot up 6th Street or whatever, because Iran is right and we're wrong, so I get to kill these people. This is the different mindset. I'm against all the shootings in Chicago every weekend. Don't misunderstand me. That's bad leadership, bad management. But they're not shooting people out of thinking that they're right politically or they're correct religiously. They're shooting each other because they're in gangs and they're rivals and they want to rob stuff and whatever. I mean, and that should stop without a doubt. But this is a different breed of people when you say, I'm going to go to the gay bar and kill 48 people in Orlando because I'm right and they're wrong. I'm going to go to the Catholic school in Minneapolis and kill them and ask them where their God is now. I'm going to go to the Christian school in Tennessee and kill people because I'm trans and I'm right and you're going to die because of it. Something wrong with that. That's a mindset that was like on steroids for the 4 years of Biden. I mean, Obama primed him and got him ready for his eight years, nut job that he was. But Biden comes in, and now the radical of the radicals are running the White House. It wasn't Biden. He was eating ice cream. He didn't know where he was most days. So I'm looking at it going, are we really in a society, because of our Constitution, because of our Declaration of Independence, that we have to allow for these radical nut jobs to kill anybody they want because they think they're right? I'm so glad Marco Rubio came out and talked about this. He continued.
1: Jihadist attacks and plots in the United States are down by 2/3 since ISIS's peak. The number of people killed by jihadist terrorism in Europe dropped by roughly 97%.
0: I mean, that's a really big deal. That's a huge deal. But this, of course, is where he's leading to, saying, yeah, but left-wing violence is on the rise, and it's going crazy.
1: From the year 2015 to the year 2024. In other words, to a very great extent, our counterterrorism strategy has worked. The threat has not disappeared, of course. It will continue to exist, particularly so long as we tolerate immigration systems that imports these threats directly into our respective homelands. But this threat has been severely diminished. The world looked very different today because of it.
0: He's absolutely right about that. But then he does continue to opine about, not even opine, just say directly about left-wing violence. And then we've got Stephen Miller comments on it, too.
1: For far too long, however, our counterterrorism doctrine has had a blind spot. A blind spot when it comes to extremist violence from the political left. Even today, the very idea that far-left terrorism could be a serious threat is treated as a right-wing fever dream, or worse, as a dangerous fascist conspiracy. It's treated this way by many in the press, by many in academia and our universities, and by many of our legacy institutions. You will no doubt see the dogma rear its head in the coverage of this very conference. In spite of the clear and the undeniable reality, in spite of the objective numbers and statistics, in spite of the fact that in this room today, there are representatives from across the political spectrum, we will hear this kind of organized violence and terror will be dismissed. It will be dismissed as a partisan fiction. A whole industry grew up in our countries around the study of extremism. We have think tanks and fellowships and journals and consultancies with the unspoken understanding among them that the only kind of political violence that was a true threat to our system, that only one kind of political violence was a true threat to the system. A bomb planted by a neo-Nazi group was a nefarious and murderous act of evil. It is. But a bomb planted by a Marxist revolutionary, well, that's just merely a tragic excess of idealism. Perhaps its means were misplaced or overzealous, but its ends were virtuous and just. That's the implication of how they treat it.
0: It's what I just said. It's okay that they're doing the killing. It's okay they want to kill Trump. It's okay they want to kill Rubio or Pax because we're right. And it's only right to do that. Sam, I don't know if you saw this video today from some Marine. He's wearing his uniform. He's running for office. Look up Libs of TikTok. This guy posts a video where he literally says President Trump should be killed.
2: Yikes.
0: He's like running for office. I don't know where he's from, but it's about a 6-minute ranting of a nut job that should be in an institution, should be in an asylum. This guy believes that if Trump died, things would be better. And there are tons of people like him who think that. Instead of let's beat him in the next election, or let's beat MAGA in the next election. It's like this, the alleged killer of Charlie Kirk. Well, I can't have him say anything like this anymore. I don't think people should have to hear it anymore. So let me take him out. It's craziness. Doesn't make sense.
1: For years, this extraordinary ideological prejudice was embedded in the way we talked about political violence and extremism. It was repeated again and again until it was accepted as the neutral and objective baseline, so entrenched in the mainstream conventional wisdom that it came to be regarded as an apolitical fact. It is the reason why, here in my country...
0: Think about what he just said. It's been deemed an apolitical fact. It's not apolitical. It's outrageously and radically political. I mean, I don't know how that they've worked on all the people's brains. Listen, I get why some of you follow Candace Owens, who I think needs to go see a psychiatrist. I know why some of you follow her. She's very, very good at pulling you in and dragging you along and telling you, but tomorrow I'm really going to this, and next week we're really going to unveil that. And my team, they don't have any team. My team is going to this, that, and the other thing, and wait until you find out what I uncovered. She really sucks you in, but she's not causing you to be violent. She just wants more clicks on her stuff, and some of you are dumb enough to click it. That said, these people aren't that. Antifa is not that. Those killing people like Charlie Kirk and trying to kill people like President Trump, they're not that. They think they are politically right historically. And the violence that they're perpetrating is somehow worthy. How many people have you seen make excuses for the alleged killer of the CEO of United Healthcare, this Luigi Mangione guy? How many excuses have you seen? Yeah, but he had really bad back pain. Yeah, but his family runs nursing homes and they weren't paying the right amount. Yeah, but Yeah, but what? He killed a guy in cold blood on the streets of New York. What Rubio just said is absolutely true and absolutely righteous.
1: So many people in positions of power have repeatedly dismissed acts of violence and even terrorism as legitimate forms of political expression so long as they served a left-wing cause. It is why during those George Floyd, so-called George Floyd riots in the summer of 2020, as criminals and extremists burned and looted their way through America's great cities and nearly brought the country to its knees, city governments all across the country simply refused to prosecute the people conducting these acts of violence and terror.
0: Remember that? Of course you do. Take down the precinct, no problem. 26 dead people, no problem. It's all for the right reason. COVID's here. You've got to mask up and you've got to have 6 feet distancing, except if you're in a George Floyd riot, because that's more important. Wait, don't take my word for it. Look it up. This is all historically fact. You can go and do a mass violent protest for George Floyd, even during COVID, because that's more important. But you couldn't go to church. Your kids couldn't go to school. Remember? You better.
1: It is the reason for the now infamous image. Maybe you all recall this, of a news anchor from a very prominent agency. A news anchor standing in a neighborhood, consumed in flames. Meanwhile, the cryon on the bottom read that the protests were mostly peaceful. This was something worse than a double standard. Left-wing violence was not just excused. It was treated as sacrosanct, a protected class unto itself. That era has to end.
0: It does. It has to end. And we've got to call them out at every turn, which is what I did during COVID, which is what I did during the George Floyd riots, what I did, you know, whenever somebody is out there telling you the vaccine's great, go and take the shot or else you'll die. We gave you the truth the best we could, but it's not easy fighting uphill all the time. It's not easy fighting against the gigantic corporations all the time. It's not. But, I mean, I love that Rubio came out and said this because maybe some of you needed a kick in the rear end. Maybe some of you needed a push. And he's here to give it, and I'm glad that he is. 833-JOE-PAGS, 833-563-7247, joepags.com. 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
0: Glad to have you. Thanks. I appreciate you stopping by. Really, really glad that Marco Rubio went there. I wanted him to go there. Stephen Miller had something to say, too.
14: Here in the United States, we have taken the necessary and essential action of formally recognizing left-wing violence as a form of political terrorism that is a direct threat to our national security and the survival of our Republican form of government.
0: I'm here to tell you that I don't care what you think of Stephen Miller. The guy is right on when it comes to loving America and making us America first. Stick around after the top. I'm going to give you that entire thing, about 2 minutes long. Got some other stuff to get to as well, including Matt O'Brien from FAIR, Federation for American Immigration Reform. He knows a lot about the laws. Can something be done about the 14th Amendment? What about sanctuary cities? Are they legal or sanctuary states? Keep it here. Coming back.
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19: This is a Fox News alert, election security. I'm Lisa Lucera. That was the focus of President Trump's address this evening as we head into the midterm.
20: Election integrity has been a focus of President Trump's second term. In his national address, he refocused on maintaining the sanctity of America's elections and pointed a finger at whom he claims is trying to interfere.
21: The People's Republic of China carried out what is believed to be the largest compromise of election data in history.
20: He's released once classified documents he says proves it was a coordinated effort by China on many fronts. The president also claimed China attempted to influence the 2020 election for former President Joe Biden.
19: Fox's Colonel Scott. The president also citing the length of time it took to count votes in California's primaries. California Governor Gavin Newsom saying in a statement, California law is clear. Only U.S. citizens can vote in local and federal elections. And he wrote, voter fraud is extremely rare and almost always committed by U.S. citizens. This afternoon, Senate Democratic Leader Chuck Schumer said the president's claims have nothing to do with the 2020 election.
22: This is about laying groundwork to undermine the 2026 election before a single vote has been cast.
19: Schumer accused President Trump of trying to discredit American voters. Bridges that are key to control of Iran's Strait of Hormuz on the list of targets of new strikes by U.S. forces.
23: That's Iran's principal naval and commercial port on the Strait of Hormuz. And for the first time since President Trump ordered the return of the naval blockade of all Iranian ports, U.S. Marines seized an oil tanker in the Gulf of Oman carrying 2 million barrels of oil, a ship the U.S. Treasury sanctioned as part of Iran's shadow fleet back in 2024.
19: Fox's Lucas Tomlinson in Tel Aviv. 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
24: I know that hiring can be challenging. 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You're just waiting for someone to match your role perfectly. Well, now, there's a place where you can meet them fast. 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

0: World Cup. The British government wants soccer chiefs at FIFA to investigate the incident. In 2012, a South Korean player received a 2-game ban for holding a banner referencing a territorial dispute with Japan. In London, Jonathan Savage, Fox News.
1: The FDA has approved a first-of-its-kind pill that it says can drastically reduce cholesterol. The drug can lower dangerous cholesterol in a way that's previously only been available with injectable drugs. The pill from Merck blocks a liver protein. I'm Lee Silicera. This is Fox News.
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7: Great radio stations across the land, along with Sam and Polo. It is the Joe Pags Show. Glad to have you along for the ride. There's a lot going on. There's a lot to get to. Lots to talk about. The president expected to speak as we're doing this live in about 2 hours. And for those who don't know, we do it live from 3 to 6 p.m. Pacific. It's 6 to 9 p.m. Eastern time is when we're on. We're on other stations after that, and I'm happy to be on there. Not complaining, just letting you know the time of it all. You actually might be hearing this after the president does his speech. I asked the question in hour number one. Will the broadcast networks running the speech tonight? They should. ABC, NBC, CBS, CNN, Fox, Newsmax, anybody who claims to do news should be covering the President of the United States, going to the microphone, going to the podium, and speaking to the American people. He might be sitting in the Oval Office. If he's speaking to the American people, you've got to carry it. And if you don't carry it, then you look like a fool. If you do carry it and you want to complain about what he said, do so afterwards. I talked about it last hour. Have a panel of people sitting there ready to say he's right or he's wrong. You can't just not cover it. Not if you think you're a news organization. That doesn't make any sense. Here's the actual story from Deadline. Do we ever use Deadline, Sam? We use Deadline a lot?
8: I mean, I like to read Deadline, but I don't know if we use it a lot on the show.
7: All right. So Deadline writes this. Johnson, good old Ted, says ABC, NBC, and CNN will not carry Donald Trump's primetime speech on their linear networks amid reports he'll bring up stolen election claims. And again, it's not supposed to be about claims. It's supposed to be about evidence. It's supposed to be about the truth. But you'll notice in the headline already, good old Ted wants to denigrate President Trump by saying, won't carry Donald Trump's primetime speech. You know what kind of an outlet Deadline must be if that's their headline? And then there's a picture of President Trump, and it says, Donald Trump, photo by so-and-so from Getty Images. Not President Donald Trump, just Donald Trump. Oh, look at this. I've got to sign up for Deadline or something, I think. No, I don't. Okay, here we go. Updated with CNN plans this afternoon, ABC News and NBC News said Thursday, today, that they will carry Donald Trump's primetime address tonight only on their respective streaming sites, ABC News Live and NBC News Now, and not their broadcast network. CBS News has yet to reveal its coverage plans. The address is expected to begin at 9 p.m. Eastern Time, 6 p.m. Pacific Time. Among cable networks, CNN said that it also will not carry the speech live, but will run it on CNN.com and all its on its all-access streaming platform. NBC News said it will air a special report on the network after the speech. ABC News will monitor the speech and will break in for a special report depending on developments. Just so you understand, they're literally saying they're going to pick and choose what they want to tell you what the president said. They're going to do a special after the speech, just so they're on the same page, instead of running the speech. Story goes on to say the broadcast networks do not always carry presidential

0: immigration reform, and they do a really good job. We talk about the 14th Amendment. We talk about, is ICE doing enforcement right now? Was there really a pause in doing traffic enforcement? Because Mark Wayne Mullen said there was, then President Trump said there wasn't. So where are we with that? And also we talk about, why are people who overstayed their visas, why are they looked at as a civil, or why is that a civil infraction by the law and not a criminal infraction, and shouldn't we change that? For those who are wondering what I mean, coming across the border illegally is against federal criminal law. 8 U.S.C. 1325 says if you come across the border illegally, it's a crime, a federal misdemeanor. It's not civil. It's a federal crime. Doesn't matter what the lefties are saying. Doesn't matter how stupid they're being. Doesn't matter that they think you're stupid because you're not. This is what they're lying about. They're actually holding signs it's not a crime. It is. If you get sent back, if you get deported and then you come back again, that's 8 U.S.C. 1326, which is a federal felony. Now, the adjudication that they're doing is, or the enforcement they're doing, is more of a civil enforcement because you get less due process that way. But when it comes to the visa overstays, that should be a crime as well. The argument is, well, visa overstays, that's just somebody who, the only thing they did wrong was they just were a little late on getting it renewed or something. They didn't leave on time. Well, a lot of those who were the 9/11 hijackers that killed a bunch of people in New York and Washington, they were here on visa overstays. So don't tell me that it's not a big deal if they overstay. It is a big deal. So I would absolutely like to see us change that to where if you overstay your visa, then that is a misdemeanor as well, a crime by federal statute. They should change that. And if you overstay your visa, get deported, come back again, still should be a felony. So I don't understand why you would make that delineation. And keep in mind, saying that it's a civil infraction doesn't mean you're off scot-free. If I get stopped for a traffic ticket and it's not a criminal amount of speed, like I know in Arizona, if you're 20 miles an hour over the speed limit, that can be a criminal ticket, not a civil ticket. But if you're 5-10 miles an hour over, you get a ticket. It's civil. But if you don't pay that fine, you still can be picked up, locked up, have a warrant. You still pay the penalties. It becomes a criminal event if you don't pay it. But why you would have somebody who overstayed their visa not face a criminal charge, it's just a misdemeanor. It's not like you're going to be in prison for 5 years. I'm not sure why we do that. That should change. We talked to Matt O'Brien about that and an awful lot more. At the end of last hour, I said I would bring you all of Stephen Miller. He gives a two-minute soliloquy about leftist violence, about protecting our culture, protecting our country.
1: Here in the United States, we have taken the necessary and essential action of formally recognizing left-wing violence as a form of political terrorism that is a direct threat to our national security and the survival of our Republican form of government. President Trump issued a directive. In our parlance, it's called a National Security Presidential Memorandum, or NSPM, NSPM 7 to be exact, that directs for the first time in American history all of our law enforcement and intelligence agencies to work together to disrupt, identify, defund, debank, arrest, and prosecute these political terrorists that are operating in our country. It's very important to understand that left-wing political terrorism seeks as its ultimate end the overthrow of our system and form of government.
0: Yeah, I mean, that's such a salient point. They seek to overthrow, to change, to get rid of our current form of government, and we just allow it. It's very strange to me.
1: And we've seen this has taken place many times in many places throughout the years, and Secretary Rubio has provided you many examples. Left-wing terrorism always ends in bloodshed, misery, and suffering. It only can travel in one direction. There's no point at which the left-wing terrorist is satisfied with his gains and ceases progressing. Inevitably, left to run its course, it always becomes a gulag. It always becomes the mass imprisonment of political enemies, the stripping of their rights and freedoms, inflicting immense pain, humiliation, suffering, in order to establish complete and total control. Control through psychological and physical and actual terror. And we have to understand that that is the scope and the extent of the threat that we face.
0: What did he say that was wrong? You can go historically through the ages and see when a government is overthrown, when an empire, and people call us an empire, when an empire ceases to remain. Now, there's never been anything like what we have, freedom, liberty, limited government, restrictions on government, God-given rights. We've never seen a country in history like ours. Lasted 250 so far. They want to end it, the far left-wing extremists. But this is always the goal. Overthrow it, change it, get rid of it. What he says is absolutely true because of what I talked about either earlier this hour or last hour. The end game for them is I'm right, you're wrong, therefore I get to kill you, which is never, ever going to be survivable as a country. Keep it here for Matt O'Brien.
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3: This is a Fox News alert. Election security. I'm Lee Silasera. That was the focus of President Trump's address this evening as we head into the midterms.
4: Election integrity has been a focus of President Trump's second term. In his national address, he refocused on maintaining the sanctity of America's elections and pointed a finger at whom he claims is trying to interfere.
5: The People's Republic of China carried out what is believed to be the largest compromise of election data in history.
4: He's released once classified documents he says proves it was a coordinated effort by China on many fronts. The president also claimed China attempted to influence the 2020 election for former President Joe Biden.
3: Fox's Kurnal Scott. The president also citing the length of time it took to count votes in California's primaries. California Governor Gavin Newsom saying in a statement, California law is clear. Only U.S. citizens can vote in local and federal elections. And he wrote, voter fraud is extremely rare and almost always committed by U.S. citizens. This afternoon, Senate Democratic Leader Chuck Schumer said the president's claims have nothing to do with the 2020 election.
6: This is about laying groundwork to undermine the 2026 election before a single vote has been cast.
3: Schumer accused President Trump of trying to discredit American voters. Bridges that are key to control of Iran's Strait of Hormuz on the list of targets of new strikes by U.S. forces.
7: That's Iran's principal naval and commercial port on the Strait of Hormuz. And for the first time since President Trump ordered the return of the naval blockade of all Iranian ports, U.S. Marines seized an oil tanker in the Gulf of Oman carrying 2 million barrels of oil, a ship the U.S. Treasury sanctioned as part of Iran's shadow fleet back in 2024.
3: Fox's Lucas Tomlinson in Tel Aviv. 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
0: A lot of people are asking this question. Has ICE slowed down mass deportation? We voted for mass deportation. I therefore want my vote to be honored, and I want people mass deported. They were mass imported, so why not? Let me get with Matt O'Brien. He is the Director of Investigations, Federation for American Immigration Reform, or FAIR. How are you, Matt? Good to see you.
23: I'm doing well, thank you. It's good to be back.
0: Do you think mass deportations are happening? I'm hearing numbers like 2.9 million have been sent back, but a lot of them self-deported, and I don't really like see the mass roundup that I thought we were going to be getting. Am I missing it?
23: No, you're not missing it. I think it's happening, but I think that the other side, the people that want to have open borders, have filed every lawsuit and engaged every kind of delaying tactic that they possibly could. And that is having effect on the Trump administration's ability to get this done. Now, the good news is every time one of these cases percolates up to the Supreme Court, and for that matter, a lot of times in the intermediate federal courts.
0: Right.
23: Trump is winning. He's just knocking it out of the park on all of these cases.
0: Yeah, I agree with you, but recently we had a couple of people died at the hands of ICE, one in Houston, one in Maine. Both of them, I believe, were here illegally, but neither one was the target, allegedly. And once that happened, Mark Wayne Mullen, the DHS secretary, meets with Susan Collins and then says we're going to stop traffic enforcement for a while. The next day, Trump says, no, we're not. What are you talking about? We're going to keep on doing this, which is what they have to do if a city or a state or a municipality won't cooperate with federal authorities. How do you take what just went on this past week in those two cases and Mullen saying something and Trump saying something different?
23: So I think as an insider, I was a trial attorney with ICE for ages. I was an immigration judge. I think what's gone on in this case is there was a standard stand down to do an investigation, which is, you know, standard operating procedure in every single one of these cases.
0: Right.
23: So something like this happens, and it's whether it's ICE or the New York City Police Department. You've got the Office of Professional Responsibility at ICE, which is their internal affairs department, comes in to do an investigation. Typically the FBI comes in. You also have the Office of the Inspector General for the Department of Homeland Security. Depending upon the union that's involved, you may have an investigator from the union or a private investigator who works for the union. And so I think what Secretary Mullen was trying to say was, we're going to do the professional thing here. We're going to do a stand down from vehicle stops until we figure out what went wrong and whether we need to change the policy.
0: Right.
23: And I think, you know, the president, as he occasionally does, got a little bit out over his skis and said, no, we're not going to stop doing this. And the media, of course, got involved and tried to portray this as ICE was never, ever going to do another vehicle stop. And I
0: right.
23: think the reality is that ICE is going to finish the investigation on this. They're going to determine whatever they determine about the shootings. And then they're going to go back to doing their job, which is law enforcement, which it's impossible to do without doing vehicle stops.
0: Yeah, 100%. It's Matt O'Brien. Of course, he's from FAIR, Federation for Americans for Immigration Reform, or of Americans. For or of?
23: Federation for American Immigration Reform.
0: For American Immigration Reform. Good. We've gone to the FAIR conference. It was always great. I think we met there. And also,
23: yes, we did.
0: I never remember the acronym. I don't know why. I always throw in Americans. But either way, it's about reforming immigration and doing that right. Oftentimes when we say we have to reform immigration in this country, I hate that. And I don't hate your the name of your organization, don't get me wrong, but I'm like, what do we have to reform? The laws are on the books. We have to reform the fact that executives, the CEO of the executive branch, the president, depending on what party he's in, changes how we enforce the law. Their policies should not usurp law, but they do. So when we talk about reforming it, are we talking about reforming how we actually enforce

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6: Great radio stations all over the place from rainy San Antonio, along with Sam and Polo. It is the Joe Pags Show. Glad to have you along for the ride. The update on the floods is, yeah, we still had a lot of rain. Rain hasn't stopped yet. I mean, it's raining nowhere near what it was yesterday or the day before. But some areas being evacuated. We understand, Sam, correct me if I'm wrong, one death, unfortunately, and many people had to be evacuated. But, I mean, I saw somebody from some emergency management agency, I'm not sure which one here in the state, of Texas, just a little while ago, saying, because we were prepared, because we gave early notification, saved a lot of lives. As far as I know, it's one so far, right?
7: According to the San Antonio Express News, it's two. Okay. Have died, and more than 230 people were rescued from flooding.
6: I'm glad they were rescued. I have an idea. Do not try to drive when you see a rushing river over a road. And that happens here. For those who don't know, in this part of Texas, it's all hills and mountains, and it's all rock. And that water's not going to go anywhere. We've got creek beds that should direct it over here, direct it over there. The byproduct of this, though, could be good, and never anything good about two people dying, don't get me wrong. But Medina Lake and Canyon Lake, like, are getting filled up, like they haven't been filled up in a very long time. So that's good, because, you know, every once in a while we get a drought over here in Texas. So it's a very rainy season. Stay safe. Don't leave. Don't go anywhere into the rushing water if you don't need to leave. Certainly don't try to cross any sort of roadway if there is rushing water, because people are being rescued. And I'm glad you're being rescued, but don't drive into it. So we've got that, which is, go ahead.
8: I was going to say, but have you seen the video of the deer?
6: I have. Are they okay? We have no idea. They were, like, swimming away.
8: Well, they weren't swimming.
6: What were they doing?
8: I mean, they were in the water, and they were floating away. There was no swimming there, from what I could tell.
6: Well, I say swimming because they weren't, like, under the water. They're staying above the water somehow. But I hope they're okay, but maybe not. I mean, if you look it up on any of your social media sites, there is a San Antonio area piece of video where the deer, it's like three deer, right? They're just floating down the road, down the river.
8: I believe it's a road, not a river.
6: Oh, is it an actual road?
8: I think.
6: It was a river there, without a doubt.
8: Was it? Okay. Yeah, I'm looking at it right now.
6: It became a river, is what I'm saying, if it was a road.
8: Yeah, there's, like, at least three that you see, and they're just floating away.
6: I mean, it's crazy. Yeah. Like, all of a sudden, when rain hits like that in this area, man, we're in big trouble, that's for sure.
8: They say that deer can swim, though.
6: Well, Polo, I might be wrong, but look at that video. They're not under the water, which I'm like, I hope they survived. We have no idea, but they're not sinking.
8: No, but I look at it as them floating, not, you know, swimming.
6: I don't know. Sam, anything on this? Have you seen the deer video?
7: I have not.
6: Good, Polo.
8: I was going to say, I mean, it looks like they're kind of like tapping the floor every now and then.
6: Oh, so you know it mean? Might not be as high as we think. Yeah.
8: But I mean, it's to the point where it's like under their head. You know what I mean? Like, all you see is their neck and their head in the water as they're being carried away.
6: They're doing that somehow. You know what I mean? I mean, they're doing that somehow.
8: Yeah.
6: I hope they're okay. We have no idea, guys. Sam, check in with the deer family.
7: Okay. Let me just call them.
6: call the deer family. I mean, it's kind of humorous, but I hope that they got out okay. We're not really sure what the

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4: Enemies of freedom, ladies and gentlemen, the enemies of freedom. 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Welcome in. 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Quick thanks and a shout out to Andy Hoosier for jumping in the seat at the last minute and filling in as a guest host yesterday, Greg. Hope you guys had fun. I didn't get a chance to listen. I did get the podcast up right away, but I had to help my aging parents go look at a place to move into. I'm going to do that again on Friday, but that's at 1 o'clock, so we won't interrupt the show at that point in time. But you know, you got to do what you got to do sometimes, ladies and gentlemen. So we appreciate your understanding. CZ Studios fired up for you. Patriot Mobile Mike lit up here at the ranch. It's a ranch. Ryan Petty has a real ranch. Ryan's sitting here in the wings waiting for us. We'll see if we can get him on
5: video.
4: You have
5: a ranch? Just
4: yes. So what sort of, kind of. But I'm not as grandiose as John is. Greg
5: I'm
4: in
5: not
4: Dallas,
5: quite
4: Texas.
5: As grandiose as you.
4: Okay, there it is. Greg's always got it ready to rock and roll. He's on that switch. Greg in Dallas, Texas, with all the bells and whistles. How you doing, brother?
6: I'm not too bad. Here we are. It's pre-Friday.
4: Hey, I got some Facebook messages the other day. I hadn't looked at them in a while, and a number of folks had said thanks for the information on the Cove Pure Water.
6: Okay.
4: Over on Facebook. So, guys, that discount is still good for you through the end of the month. You've got 14 days to get in on that. Take advantage. We're going to try. We're working right now negotiating to try to keep that $250 off for you. It's been very popular. And like I said here, it was a game changer at my house. It's been a game changer at everybody that I've talked to that's got it as well. So take advantage of that while we can. I want to throw that plug in. Greg, we're on all of our platforms today. You can tell people where to do that. Participate in the chat. And we'll get started with Mr. Ryan Petty.
6: Yeah, sure. Places to watch the show. We're going to be YouTube and Rumble. Just do a search for Armed American Radio with Mark Walters. 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
4: Yeah, and that'll do it. Welcome in. Let's get over to Ryan Petty, the man with a real ranch down in Florida. Ryan, how you doing, man? We going to get you in on video today? Were you able to find your computer? There's a story behind that, ladies and gentlemen. Maybe Ryan will want to tell us about it. How you doing, man?
7: I'm doing well, Mark. Great to be with you today. I found my computer. But I believe I'm on the wrong StreamYard link. So I'll ask you or Greg to send that to me, and I'll get logged in. I think I'm in the wrong spot.
4: Are you? Okay. Well, I'll invite a guest over there, and I'll shoot it over to you. How's that sound? You can check.
7: Sounds
4: your email.
7: Good.
4: We'll get that.
7: Have your people get a hold of my people, Mark, and we'll get this done.
4: I'll have my people get a hold of your people, Ryan. That'll work. Oh, throw me for a loop, man. How are you today? All good? Besides the computer issues?
7: Everything's great today. It's been a fantastic Thursday. Nothing to complain about. We're getting lots of rain, which is what farmers need to grow all those things we grow. And I couldn't be happier.
4: And it's hot down there today, isn't it, in Florida? You talked about rain, by the way. I just saw some reports coming out of the Uvalde area, Texas. Greg, that's not near you. Texas is a big place, but they're going to get over 20-plus inches of rain, historic life-threatening flooding down there. So
6: they need it.
4: Yeah, you know, we're thinking about they don't need 20 inches in one fell swoop, but they could certainly use the rain. Not like that. The flooding down there is going to be horrific and treacherous. No question about it.
6: The aquifer needs it.
4: The aquifer might need it, but the people above the aquifer are going to be in a world of hurt down there. But anyway, Ryan, so, you know, there's a lot of different places we can go today. I want to start with this. The National Rifle Association, guys, I love this. Seeing the NRA get really, really active has been just fantastic, Ryan. I think you'll agree with me on that count.
7: I couldn't agree more. We need a very strong, healthy,

0: vibrant and active NRA.
1: Here's what they're doing. They just joined forces with the, I was going to say NSSF. It's not NSSF. But they just joined forces with the Second Amendment Foundation, Firearms Policy Coalition, and the American Suppressor Association. Why? Well, they just filed a huge brief. And it, the press release from SAF is interesting. The Second Amendment Foundation and its partners have filed supplemental briefs in three ongoing NFA, National Firearms Act cases, considering the U.S. Supreme Court's recent rulings. Outlined in those briefs, ladies and gentlemen, are how the High Court's decisions in the Hamani case, the Wolford-Lopez case, and Lander versus Louisiana Department of Corrections and Public Safety impact SAF's current NFA cases working their way through the lower courts. Based on the Lander ruling, SAF argues that Congress's taxing power cannot be used to support the NFA since the tax for suppressors and short-barreled firearms was eliminated in the One Big Beautiful Bill. Now, it's interesting because news, let's see if I can find it. Here it is, Your News. And I love this headline because it's true. Pro-Second Amendment groups go after Trump administration in court. And of course, Ryan, there's a picture up there of Harmeet Dillon. Well, that seems like, you know, we've been praising Harmeet Dillon and Blanche and the rest of them, and including the cicada over at the ATF for months now. I mean, just going full bore support of the Second Amendment. Why are they continuing to, and I don't know if saying fight us on the NFA is the real, I don't know if that, if I'm articulating that right. I don't think they're fighting, but we are winding up in court with them on a regular basis, having to go after that. Why?
0: You know, Mark, I've said this 100 times. I'm not a lawyer, but my guess is that at some level they have to defend the law as it's currently written, right? This is the executive branch reacting to legislation from the legislative branch. And whether they like it or not, they are required, as my understanding, constitutionally to defend it. Now, maybe that defense won't be as vigorous as it could have been or would have been under a Biden administration or another Democrat. But I think they're required to do that at least until we can get things changed, or they have time to go through the process to change the rules, which obviously the ATF can do as long as they're following congressional mandate, right?
1: Yeah, and I'm going to be real honest with you. I'm not real clear on that rulemaking procedure over there. I don't know all the nuance of it, but it would seem to me there's been plenty of time to take action on this, Ryan. I mean, in this second administration here, because we have seen, and it is, I don't even think it's arguable at this point. This is clearly the most pro-gun, pro-Second Amendment, not necessarily pro-gun, but pro-Second Amendment administration this country has ever had. History will bear that out. We've just witnessed that. And what we've got coming up in the next year with SCOTUS is historic. No question about it. Now, Supreme Court, not part of the administration. They would have taken these cases anyway. However, because the Second Amendment Foundation and others would have been suing regardless who the president was in the executive branch. But nonetheless, it feels real good. It smells great. And I don't think there's any argument at this point. Agreed?
0: Yeah, I agree. It does seem like it's taken too long, and I'm not sure exactly what's going on. There are procedures where they have to give, you know, a certain amount of time for public comment. And Mark, I can't remember. It's 30 days, 90 days, something like that.
1: I believe it's 90 days.
0: Yeah, there's a public comment period. But even with that public comment period, yes, this does seem like it's taking longer than it should. And that leads me to suspect that there are elements within the ATF that don't like the current political appointees and the direction the ATF's going. And they're probably doing what little bureaucrats do, which is gum up the works as best they can to slow things down because they want things to be the way they want things to be. And my guess, that's probably what's going on.
1: Yeah, the time, again, we get really impatient here. Let's be real. Okay, we want everything yesterday, but we're getting things now faster than we've ever seen before. And when you talk with guys like A.W.R. Hawkins, you talk with guys like Cam Edwards and Jared Yanis, who are, you know, very plugged in with this, as you are and myself and others, we all felt that the administration, over the course of the first year, while they were doing and saying the right things at the right time, and signaling that they were going to continue to do the right things and say the right things, it still seemed to be moving slow. And then all of a sudden, wham, bam, we just started getting it hit one right after the other. And a lot of that was help from the Democrats, who never laid off. You're famous for saying the left will what?
0: Never stop.
1: And when they don't stop and they continue to push, as California, New York, and Virginia did, in particular Rhode Island, we don't want to forget you, and Illinois and Maryland as well, we haven't seen that much pushback from New Jersey. In fact, we've seen some interesting moves forward in New Jersey with local municipalities, as you know, being on the board with me at the Citizens Committee for the Right to Keep and Bear Arms. One right after the other are beginning to relax the restrictions that they placed pre-Bruin in a post-Bruin environment on the carry requirements and the hassles and the cost that everybody had to go through by rolling a lot of that back. So there's been some positive movement there. Guys, we're getting ready to take a break. I want to read you part of this brief and quote from this Your News piece. Ryan, I'll send you a link for that. And it's great to have you up on camera, by the way. Thanks for doing that. Guys, Armed American Radio's Daily Defense continues. It's going to fly by. Buckle in. It always does. We've got Ryan Petty for the hour. Don't go away. We'll be right back.

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1: Hi guys, it's Mark. 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
0: 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Welcome back to the show.
1: Yeah, welcome back to the show, ladies and gentlemen. Armed American Radio's Daily Defense is back with you right now. If you're just joining us, welcome in. If you're rejoining us, welcome back. Greg in Dallas asked me how many cups, and I did have cups. It was plural, of Blackout Coffee. 1776 roast today to start my day.
5: So what in a pitcher? I'm going to guess how many cups of Blackout Coffee did you have today?
1: Three. I had three.
5: All right. Well, it's not a bad day.
1: I had to be up early. We've had some painters in the house. We're getting ready to start some work here. We're closing on a loan, and we're doing rebuilding our deck.
5: Okay.
1: After the house is 24 years old, we've been in it for 21 years, so it's rotten out. We need to get a new deck. It's
5: replace that stuff after a while.
1: Got a crick back there in the holler behind the house, Ryan Petty. You know that. Ryan's been to the house before at the ranch.
6: even though he has a real ranch. I just call my place a ranch, but he's seen the deck back there. But yeah, I wouldn't put you out there right now, though. Some of the bottoms are getting a little rotted, so we got some deck work starting out there. But nonetheless, the painters were here like really early. And the painters happen to be my neighbors. They live across the street. They do incredible work, and we get good price from the neighbors. But they're here early because all they got to do is come across the street. And, man, they're there early starting up. So Blackout Coffee was a godsend today, ladies and gentlemen. BlackoutCoffee.com, BlackoutCoffee.com. Take advantage of that monthly month roast. I'll get it out, Greg. It's not the monthly roast of the month. It's the roast of the month at BlackoutCoffee.com. You'll love it. We have found the 1776 roast. The current one that we have is our favorite. So I ordered a little bit more of that today. So that's how good that is. But I'm going to keep rotating it. It's just that good. BlackoutCoffee.com/AAR. Take advantage of all the different grinds they have over there. Ryan Petty, welcome back in, my brother. It's always fun to have you here. Let's go
7: great to be
6: back
7: here.
6: Into – yeah, it's great to have you. Let's go back into this your news piece. Historical tradition. And, guys, the reason this is so important, pay very careful attention here. We talk about this all the time. And put this in the context of Bruin, the Bruin decision, the historical tradition – and context that we have to put this in, that Bruin lays out for us, that has literally changed everything regarding our Second Amendment rights and cases going forward. In the brief, and again, this is from the National Rifle Association, partnered with the Second Amendment Foundation and the Firearms Policy Coalition, as well as the American Suppressor Association, of course, affected, as you know, by the National Firearms Act. Historical tradition recognizes only a narrow class of arms that fall outside the Second Amendment's protections. Weapons that are both is the operative word, dangerous and unusual. So I could say both and are the two operative words here, because it has to be both. That's dangerous and unusual. Now, the left is trying to hinge, Ryan, as you know, in the upcoming hardware ban cases that we have. The only hope and prayer they have is that the AR-15 is found to be both unusual and dangerous, and they're going to have a really tough time doing that when there are tens of millions of those firearms in common use across the country. So when you know that there's tens of millions, there are more of them than there are F-150 pickup trucks, ladies and gentlemen, and I say that now, always a method to the madness, because listen to the rest of this part of the brief. Short-barreled rifles are neither. Short-barreled rifles are lawful to possess in 45 states, and more than 1.1 million are lawfully possessed nationwide. So they are in common use and necessarily, as a result, not unusual. Ryan, you're an FFL. Let's touch on that briefly. I find the number interesting when we know there are tens and tens of millions of AR-15s. I have multiple myself. You do too. Between you and I and all of our friends, we have probably hundreds of them just in our hands alone. And here we're making the case to SCOTUS, or I'm sorry, this is to the Sixth Circuit, not SCOTUS, but more than 1.1 million makes it in common use, Ryan, which tells me two things. That over a million is certainly in common use in this country, number one, and number two, tens and tens and tens of millions means it's impossible for the left to win when you consider what the previous cases, both Heller and Bruin said, in common use, it's impossible for the left to prevail on this, Ryan. This is yet another, what I believe will be a huge victory here. And I'm not sure how the administration's going to argue this. I don't know how they'll argue this, because they all support our rights. Fascinating.
7: I love to see the administration's lawyers arguing this and claiming they forgot their notes, or they're having a bad day, or...
6: Yeah,
7: you know, talking about the weather or something. I look. I don't know what they're allowed to do or not allowed to do, but in that regard. But no, these are weapons in common use. The Supreme Court's been very clear on this. There's really no path for the left to take this argument with regards to America's most popular firearm, right? The AR-15. It just phenomenal. They're everywhere and they're in common use. There's no question about it. So there's really nowhere for them to go with this. So they've taken, as you and I've talked before, they've taken the tact of trying to restrict wear or certain features of these firearms in an attempt to try to find some ground there. But every time they do something, I think they recognize, Mark, they're on shaky ground with mm-hmm. regards to restrictions of both location and feature function of these firearms. And it's very likely that at some point, and we know next year, right, the Supreme Court has decided now to hear a couple of cases here that should clarify these things. And I'm hoping for an unequivocal, very clear ruling, hopefully written by Thomas or Alito, right? The majority, writing for the majority, and just laying it out clearly for every district around the country that these are both in common use and not particularly dangerous, and that they cannot be restricted because they fall clearly under the Second Amendment of the United States, and so the United States Constitution. So hopefully that happens by this time next year.
6: Yeah, and look, we're honest here on the program. All guns are dangerous, Ryan. All guns are dangerous when used improperly in the wrong
7: hands. So are automobiles.
6: I want to make that point.
7: Exactly. So are household chemicals. So are, so are baseball bats. They're all dangerous.
6: So is your computer.
7: Mark. Yeah.
6: So
7: if you use them irresponsibly, they are dangerous. But in the hands of a responsible citizen, which is what the founders imagined when they codified the right, they didn't grant us the right, they codified the right. They knew that in responsible hands, these are not dangerous or unusually dangerous weapons, as the left likes to call them today. These are meant for protection and self-defense and protection against tyranny. And that is why the Second Amendment was codified, so that these weapons that are needed for in a free society to protect itself from evil that is in the society and from those that would take away our freedoms. That's why we have these rights. And there's a reawakening. And I think COVID, again, we talked about this before, I think a little bit, the silver lining in my mind was COVID was people waking up and realizing that we are just a couple of executive orders away from beyond authoritarianism.
6: Full-blown tyranny,
7: right? Doesn't take much.
6: We're getting ready to take another break. I told you to buckle in, guys. These segments are going to fly by. I want to take a deeper dive with you, Ryan, into the actual SBR factor here. What does it mean to a lot of mm-hmm. listeners? You might not know what that means, SBR, short-barreled rifle. We're going to tell you the difference. And then we're going to talk a little bit about, kind of theorize this, why was it put in the NFA anyway, simply because the barrel might be a little bit shorter by a fraction of an inch. In fact, if you go over that length by a minuscule fraction that your mind can't even comprehend, it's no longer an SBR. We're going to dig into that. We'll be right back.
8: A focus on election security. I'm Sue Guzman, Fox News. President Trump addressing the nation tonight, his address focusing in large part on his concerns about election security over the past several years.
9: Election integrity has been a focus of President Trump's second term. In his national address, he refocused on maintaining the sanctity of America's elections and pointed a finger at whom he claims is trying to interfere.
10: The People's Republic of China carried out what is believed to be the largest compromise of election data in history.
9: He's released once classified documents he says proves it was a coordinated effort by China on many fronts. The president also claimed China attempted to influence the 2020 election for former President Joe Biden. Gernal Scott, Fox News.
8: The United States ramping up attacks on Iran. Fox's Jennifer Griffin reports the U.S. military now targeted roads and bridges based around Bandar Abbas, which is a port city in the Central District with a key position near the Strait of Hormuz. Fox's Lucas Tomlinson has more from Tel Aviv.
11: The indication from Central Command, it appears that these strikes are ongoing, and this comes on top of the three waves of American airstrikes launched just yesterday. And while CENTCOM says this is the fifth straight night of airstrikes, really, they've been going on for more than a week, going back to July 7th, when President Trump made the decision to ramp up this conflict and turn it back into a major military operation. We're seeing F-35 stealth fighter jets being launched from bases in the region. We're also seeing fighter jets from the USS George H.W. Bush and the USS Abraham Lincoln F-18s. You also have F-35s aboard Lincoln. You also saw this blockade being enforced, that oil tanker getting its stacks shot off by those Hellfire missiles, likely from a drone.
8: The latest round of strikes has concluded. 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
6: Indeed. Welcome back to the show, ladies and gentlemen. Armed American Radio's Daily Defense continues right now. We're talking with Ryan Petty, and you heard that Patriot Mobile rejoin. This is the Patriot Mobile microphone right here. You can see it on your cameras, and this is the Patriot Mobile Ranch right here, and we love Patriot Mobile. 80%, I think that number's higher right now. 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The number's there if you don't want to do it online. Like I said, it's about a 15-minute deal. 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They are absolutely beautiful. I'm working on getting one myself, and they're expensive. They're expensive for a reason, because they are flat out the best, baddest things I've ever seen, and I've seen them at a couple gun shows, and I got to know the owners real well. They're great people over there. And when you think about, oh, a lot of people say, well, I can get a gun safe for a couple $1,000s. It will do me right. Think about what you're putting in your safe, ladies and gentlemen, and don't fall for the trap of fire ratings and everything else. We'll be talking with Pendleton about that. That's a whole different deal there. That's completely misleading, because those, Ryan, you might know this, but those fire ratings are based on how fast paper will burn in a safe, okay? It's completely, entirely, totally misleading. Mr. Pendleton and his son will be here at some point in the very near future to talk about that with you. But PendletonSafes.com, check out POGAuctions.com and all of our great partners. 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Ryan, let's go back to the – I want to get into some nuance here. You ready to get in the weeds with me on this a little bit?
7: Let's go.
6: There is some brilliance in the way this brief is written. And by that I mean, ladies and gentlemen, and let me – I was going to pull this up on the screen for you, but I think I'm going to pop around a little bit too fast, and it wouldn't really do well on the screen for you. But nonetheless, historical tradition recognizes, as I pointed out, only a narrow class of arms that fall outside the Second Amendment's protections, weapons that are both dangerous and unusual. I want to reiterate that. It's very important. Then they mentioned the 1.1 million that we talked about. We compared that against the tens of millions of AR-15s that are out there. And he says, continuing in the brief, nor are they uniquely dangerous. Short-barreled rifles do not meaningfully differ in function or lethality from other common rifles. Now, listen to the way this is written, Ryan. Long-barreled rifled firearms is what he's referring to, meaning rifles. Or handguns. Short-barreled rifled firearms, which is what a handgun is.
5: Mm-hmm.
6: Brilliantly yeah. written. The comparison is phenomenal. Therefore, short-barreled rifles are protected arms. I love the way this is argued. And I got a hand. That sounds a lot to me like Second Amendment Foundation, Alan Gottlieb writing right there, doesn't it?
7: Yeah, it sure does. You write an argument that twists them into the pretzels that they are, yeah. the logic pretzels that they are, and you get them to defend something that later on down the road they realize, oh, we shouldn't have defended that. Not unlike the Ketanji Brown Jackson misstatement she made a couple of rulings ago where she all but admitted something that the left didn't want her to admit. So that's, this is brilliant arguing. You know, look, for those listeners that don't know the definition of a short-barreled rifle, just so you understand it, and I couldn't agree more that these are no more dangerous than any other firearm, but a short-barreled rifle, by definition, this is found in the Code of Federal Regulations, right, 27 CFR 478.11. It says a short-barreled rifle is a rifle having one or more barrels less than 16 inches in length, and any weapon made from a rifle, whether by alteration, modification, or otherwise, if such weapon as modified has an overall length of less than 26 inches. Nothing in that definition, mm-hmm. Mark, makes that firearm more or less dangerous than any other rifle on the planet. And the only reason, to my understanding, that it was put in was because they were worried about gangsters back in the day in trench coats hiding firearms and committing crimes. Look, the number of people that are hurt or injured or killed every year by rifles in the United States is a small fraction of the percentage of those that are harmed with firearms in general. Overwhelmingly,
6: 400 on average.
7: Yeah, if you wanted to make the argument, the left might try to make the argument that handguns are actually more dangerous than rifles, just based on sheer numbers. Now, they don't want to go there because they know how unpopular it would be to take away, handguns. So they make these arguments based on fear and lack of knowledge. But right. again, nothing in that definition that I just read to you makes that any more dangerous. Now, for the average gun owner, what does that mean? You know, and I have to explain this to my customers sometimes. Well, I can't put, you know, they'll order a rifle and they'll want a certain stock put on it. Well, I can't put that stock on it because you've got a 10 and a half or 14 inch barrel. You've got to have, the overall rifle length has to be 26 inches. So we've got to put, you know, some kind of the way most gun owners or firearms owners have gotten sort of complied with the law is by making it a pistol, right? Turning that same firearm into a pistol with a pistol brace, and they're on the right side of the law. Now, again, that brace on the back of that gun doesn't make it any more dangerous or any less right. dangerous than any other firearm. So this whole it's a charade that we're going through this. It's phenomenal to hear that. The arguments being made, and hopefully, again, my hope is by the end of next year, we've gutted the majority of the NFA because it's just indefensible.
6: Yeah, and I want to point out, too, that this is written brilliantly. The NFA is a registration and taxation scheme, period. Registration requirements do not meaningfully serve the purpose of ensuring that owners know how to operate guns safely and are instead often seen as a half a loaf measure aimed at deterring gun ownership. Now, let's go back to that short-barreled rifles. The left has been very, very good over the years in hijacking the language. And they've been successful using phrases like assault weapons. And to a point, it's just become part of the lexicon. It's just out there. We've referred to it that way, too. We try not to, but that's just the way it's referred to at this point, okay? And I hate to do it. I catch myself doing it all the time. It kind of just is what it is. So we take that back. They did the same thing with the SBR, or short-barreled rifle. And the left will tell you, well, that's a dangerous weapon. That's a short-barreled rifle. And if you press them on what that means, they don't know anything about what Ryan just told you, ladies and gentlemen. They don't even know what it means. They've just fallen for the trap that it's an SBR, it's short-barreled rifle, meaning SBR. To them, it's dangerous inherently because it's a short-barreled rifle. They know nothing about what Ryan just mentioned to you. Now, moving ahead a little bit here, Ryan, we started the conversation off with the administration's defense of some of these laws. And I want to point to Harmeet Dhillon here because she did make some comments regarding this. And her comments are very, very sensical. I understand people have policy differences with DOJ's enforcement of federal laws. But in my opinion, and I've said this to many gun groups, the appropriate place to launch those policy discussions is in Congress, not with us. Now, she said that during an interview just 2 weeks ago with DCNF. And DCNF is the Daily Caller News Foundation.
7: Yeah.
6: Okay. So let me go to the break with this. Again, I want to repeat this. Very important, because when we come back, we're going to talk about this. I've said this to many gun groups. The appropriate place to launch those policy discussions is in Congress, not with us. Why is that important, folks? And we'll talk about this on the other side in the final segment. Is because Congress makes the law. Congress must change the law. This branch at DOJ is bound constitutionally to enforce federal law. They do not make federal law. Now, we can go back to the ATF and we can argue all day their policies, their rules that had criminal penalties. That's why that's all being dismantled. That's how tyrants take advantage of what's available to them. And that's why we scream Congress needs to fix this so the ATF can't do this going forward, which is exactly what this administration is attempting to do. Todd Blanche told me that himself on this program. We'll be right back.
1: Hi, guys, it's Mark. Look, I think you'll agree with me that as gun owners, we need to have each other's backs. That's regardless of what state we call home. Here at AAR, we discuss it every day, and we're heard in every state. Right now, Virginians desperately need our help. 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
6: 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He carries an attorney in his pocket like I do, as all my family does. 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Make sure to do that, attorneysonretainer.us/AAR, and take advantage. 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So you've got 15 days. Nonetheless, just do yourself a solid and put an attorney in your pocket, attorneysonretainer.us. Have you joined some of the local organizations yet? We're pushing hard, AZCDL, AZCDL. .org, Virginia Citizens Defense League, CCDL, Connecticut Citizens Defense League. It's their case going to the Supreme Court, one of the two, and they're free to join. So just get your name in the rolls. We need those numbers. There's power in numbers, ladies and gentlemen. You already know that. That's why we also want you to join the National Rifle Association and visit all of our great partners, including CovePure.com, BudsGunShop.com. They have everything you need and want. You want and need everything they have. It's a win-win all the way around. Just visit the website. You'll find them all there, including Daniel Defense, which sells a lot, Ryan, of the SBRs, because they are legal in 45 states. You just have to jump through a little bit of hoops right now in order to do that. Well, that's what these lawsuits are so important, Ryan. We're going to wipe this out. I got to go farther into Harmeet Dhillon's statement here, because she's on her game. She really is. She says, and I understand people have policy differences with DOJ's enforcement of federal laws, but in my opinion, and I've said this to many gun groups, the appropriate place to launch those policy discussions is in Congress, not with us. We have, I mean, not me, but other people in this building regularly respond to all kinds of litigation on behalf of the United States where I don't necessarily agree with what we're defending. It's the other team that picks and chooses which laws they're going to enforce, so that's not what we do. Now, Costas Moros, the SAF Director of Legal Research and Education, said this: Trump administration defending unconstitutional laws. The group did not feel let down, and I quote him. He said, we are mostly happy with the Trump admin, but they are defending some gun laws we think are unconstitutional, like the NFA's registration requirements. It's not surprising that they are defending such laws, as the DOJ will generally always defend federal law subject to limited exceptions. But we will do our job and defeat them in those instances where federal law violates the Constitution. And, Ryan, that's just exactly what has to happen. And that's the explanation. So when we question why they do it, they're bound to do that. And it's our responsibility to fight them and knock them down a few pegs, and we will do it, and they will be happy when we get it done, because this DOJ didn't make the laws, Ryan. They've got no choice but to defend.
7: That's right. And I'm grateful for folks like Costas that are out there fighting that good fight and doing the work that they do, and they will prevail in the judicial arena, but it's on us. Now, you want to jump in the fight, folks. Anybody within the sound of my voice, you want to jump in. It's not too early to start thinking about November. We have got to win the midterm elections, and we've got to start thinking about, grab every gun owner you know, everybody that's on the fence, take them to the range, convince them that firearms are a proud tradition in the United States, and they'll have fun. I've never met a person that's gone to the gun range with me that hasn't enjoyed going to the gun range. They absolutely love it, right? And so we need firearms owners and those that are friends of firearm owners out to the polls and voting this November. If we don't prevail, if we don't hold the Senate, if we don't hold the House, the good work that folks like Harmeet and others are doing in the executive branch and the work that the SAF and these other organizations are doing on the judicial side will be all for naught, because we'll get a bunch of radical leftists in Congress that will do nothing but spend the next 2 years trying to impeach President Trump and frustrating all the good work that that administration has been doing on our behalf. We have got to get out of the polls. This is not one you can sit out, folks. And if you're thinking about sitting out because it doesn't matter, everything is on the table in November.
6: Yeah, guys, I can't stress that enough either, Ryan. I appreciate you bringing that up, and here's why. Let's assume that the worst of the worst happens and the House and Senate fall to the Democrats. The socialist communists right now, ladies and gentlemen, is what they are. Trump will veto anything they put forward. It's going to be, what's going to happen is all of the work that we've done, think about it in these terms, this historic momentum that we have behind us regarding the Second Amendment right now, will just come to a screeching halt. It will just stop. Nothing will go backwards, but what they will do, Ryan, is show us their arses. They will show us exactly what they intend to do if they win the White House in 2028. And if they come off a strong midterm, that's how they're going to be feeling. They're going to be just bloated and gloating like crazy. And they're going to be telling you that this is what, and they're going to tell you, this is what we're going to do for America in 2028. And you're going to see their anti-gun agenda right before your eyes, because they will move on that Virginia bill that both Virginia senators have already put forward to try to bring Virginia's gun grab to the nation. So it is critical that you get out and vote. Go ahead, Ryan.
7: Well, and they're gonna try to entice voters with stories about fairness and equity and how the rich aren't paying their fair share. They're gonna confuse the conversation, but the whole point of it, my friends, is so that they can gain power and control, so that they can move us away from the constitutionally protected republic that we are into what they view as the next step, which is a pure democracy or a majority rules democracy, where they believe that they will inevitably have more votes than we will have, and they will one by one start taking away our freedoms. And first on that list will be the right to self-defense and the right to keep and bear arms, because they cannot accomplish the big part of their plan, which is a complete authoritarian takeover of the United States and fundamentally transforming us into an authoritarian society. Think Iran, if you will, and living under a regime like that. That's where the left wants to take us, and our firearms stand in the way. But we can stop it. We can stop it at the ballot box right now. And my friends, the ballot box is a lot easier than the ammo box.
6: Yeah, think about this. Well, we've got all these historic wins. Supreme Court just ruled that these guns can't be banned. What am I so worried about? What can the Democrats do? Let me tell you exactly what they'll do. The efforts in court, if this stops and we do not fix the NFA right now, guys, I'm going to tell you right now, imagine a Democrat socialist commie administration coming and taking back the ATF. They will put every gun they can back on that NFA list. They will do it through regulation, just like the Biden administration did.
7: That's right.
6: That's how they'll attempt to roll back. Well, if we can't ban them because SCOTUS said they can't be banned, we're going to make it miserably difficult for somebody to buy one. And they're going to regulate it in their attempt right out of existence. See Virginia. Ryan, thank you for being here, man. I do appreciate it greatly. I appreciate you popping in and having the discussion with us on short notice today. Thanks for being here, man.
7: You bet.
6: Yeah, we're going to see Ryan in the roundtable as well coming up this weekend. And by the way, you know who's coming up on the show? Sheriff Kurt Hoffman is giving us an hour of his time. And we're going to go after the Pinellas Park Police Department down there in Florida in Pinellas County, who took this kid to the woodshed. And, well, Sheriff Kurt Hoffman, with some pretty bold statements, made it clear, nah, that's not going to fly around here, law dog. Guys, we're going to get up and do it again tomorrow. Be here, 5 o'clock Eastern, 1 o'clock Pacific. Enjoy your day. We'll see you on the radio. Thanks for tuning in.
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0: We are Red Eye Radio. He is Eric Carly, and I'm Gary McNamara. Welcome and good morning. So, and we'll play some audio coming up from the president and others following the bottom of the hour. But basically, the president laid out the vulnerabilities in our election system. That's what he did.
1: Yeah.
0: You know, and and the, you know, you and I were talking about it. The problem is the whole goal in all of this, if you're going to do it, you've already got the people that have voted for you on your side and probably more.
2: Yeah. Yeah.
0: But you've got, if you're trying to reach independence, Trump is not the one to sell election fraud.
1: Right.
0: He's just not the one. Other people in his administration might be better at doing it. My point is, to independence, it's blah, blah, blah, blah, blah, blah, blah, blah, blah.
2: Right.
0: Even though what he said is 100% right, and we'll get to that coming
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4: Addressing the nation. I'm Ted Lindner, Fox News. President Trump addressing the nation on Thursday night, discussing voting integrity and as well as what can be done to help secure our elections in the future.
5: I've also ordered DHS to notify every state about non-citizens on their voter rolls and direct them to remove all ineligible voters from the lists immediately.
4: Fox's Aisha Hosni with more.
6: He has announced that he's declassifying a trove of documents that he claims reveals vulnerabilities in our election system. Those documents are now posted on the White House website. He's alleging that China hacked and gathered voter information on some 200 million Americans over a number of years. That includes names, addresses, voting affiliation. The president says intelligence officials that knew about this did not inform Congress.
4: Meantime, not everyone on board with the theme of President Trump's speech. Senator Chuck Schumer weighing in.
7: Donald Trump's speech tonight has nothing to do with the 2020 elections. It has everything to do with the 2026 elections. He's scared to

0: 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A former Jackson firefighter has been convicted of statutory rape involving a victim under the age of 14. Audric Simmons was sentenced to 35 years in the custody of the Mississippi Department of Corrections with 25 years to serve. He will also face 5 years of post-release supervision following his sentence. Mississippi health officials have confirmed 2 cases of cyclosporiasis, a parasite-linked illness causing severe diarrhea. Health officials continue monitoring a nationwide outbreak. A fourth suspect has been extradited from Texas and appeared in court in connection with a triple homicide in Jackson. Devone Edwards Monocure faces charges after 3 counts of capital murder, burglary, auto theft, and weapons offenses. A judge denied bond as investigators continue working the case involving 3 victims, including a 2-year-old child. With the News Flash, I'm Trey Westerberg, News Talk 1180 AM and 96.9 FM WJNT.
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4: 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This morning, mostly sunny with a high near 95. Tonight, mostly clear with a low around 75. Today, as we look to Saturday, sunny with a high near 96. Saturday night will be mostly clear with a low around 75. Currently, it's 74 and mainly clear. I'm Bill Banks with your weather flash.
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9: Thanks for spending time with us. Welcome into Friday, July 17th. Gordon Deal with Nicole Murray. Some of our top stories and headlines. Trump revives allegations of 2020 election interference. U.S. and Iran exchange fresh attacks. Canadian wildfire smoke could worsen for parts of the U.S. today. At least 2 people are dead from flash flooding in Texas Hill Country. The cyclospora outbreak linked to shredded iceberg lettuce sent to Taco Bell restaurants in 5 states. Profit warnings from IBM sent the company stock down 25%. Day 2 of the Open Championship at Royal Birkdale Golf Course. and the Florida School District making changes after a student graduated with an 11.99 GPA. That story in about 20 minutes. Officials in Canada say there are hundreds of wildfires burning right now, and the smoke is so bad that it's clouding and otherwise enveloping the Midwest and Mid-Atlantic U.S. How it works? From meteorologist Jeff Masters, blogging for Yale Climate Connections. Jeff, how did we get here?
10: We had a bunch of wildfires start up near the Minnesota-Ontario border on Monday, aided by 100-degree temperatures, very dry conditions. They're in up to severe drought up there. Strong winds help fan those fires. They're out of control, burning even today. And the smoke from those fires has moved over Wisconsin, Michigan, out over the Mid-Atlantic to New York City area. And it's causing hazardous air quality. That's the highest level of concern on EPA's air quality index scale. And it's going to hang around Friday and Saturday for sure.
9: All right. So I'm hundreds of miles away from that in New Jersey. How does it actually travel that far where I can smell it for sure, nearly taste it, and certainly sort of see the haze in the sky?
10: These are very intense fires. They actually made their own thunderstorms because the heat from these fires was so intense. And ash has been raining down over Michigan from these fires. So it makes sense that the smoke could travel even further all the way to the East Coast.
9: And this was scooped up by the jet stream or just coincidental winds or what?
10: You've got smoke both aloft and near the surface. So, yeah, the jet stream is blowing the smoke aloft very quickly. And then some of that smoke gets mixed down to the surface when you get afternoon convection, you know, cumulus clouds come up and drag down that smoke to the surface.
9: All right. So, as you said, it's kind of creating its own storms here. But is that, does that wind up being helpful that there might be rain? Does rain help the smoke in some way?
10: Yeah, one of the things we're looking forward to is up to an inch of rain coming over the smoky fire area, so that should help. But the thing that might not help is you get lightning with those thunderstorms, and lightning could set off more fires.
9: We're speaking with Jeff Masters, meteorologist, also blogging for Yale Climate Connections. How do you help yourself here if you're in one like you, sort of the thick of it, and me a couple hundred miles away? Air purifier, masks, what do you do?
10: I do both. I have 5 indoor air purifiers running right now. In fact, you can make your own DIY air purifier using furnace filters and a box fan. There's instructions on the internet how to do that. They're called Corsi Rosenthal boxes. And if you run one of those, you can keep your air quality inside your house down in the good range. And if you go outside, you should definitely wear an N95 mask, which I'm doing.
9: Okay. This, I believe, is a phrase we started using in 2023, Canadian wildfires, right, where we started seeing that smoke. I remember that for some reason.
10: They are burning in Canada, but I don't think that Canada is exporting these intentionally. We should keep in mind that these fires are burning in part because of climate change, which the U.S. is a big contributor to. When you get very hot, dry conditions like this, it makes intense wildfires more common. You're extending the wildfire season because you've got a hotter atmosphere. So it's not just Canada to blame for this. And for these particular fires, they're also burning in Minnesota, too. So we're getting U.S. and Canadian wildfire smoke here.
9: Yeah. I guess I'll ask this sort of geographic / jet stream question. We don't necessarily get wildfire smoke, say, in the Midwest or Northeast from California or Western wildfires, correct? Or do we?
10: Ever? We do. Back in 2020, when California went up in smoke, they had huge smoke events in the center of the country. And certainly, there's a lot of fires burning out west right now. Colorado's got some very bad smoke issues from fires burning in Utah.
9: And so this is not going to get better anytime soon, right? We'll just get lucky with rain every couple of springs or so, and maybe things won't be as bad?
10: July is the peak of wildfire season, so this year, yeah, things are going to stay bad. You'll see intermittent episodes of very intense wildfire smoke, maybe nationwide. And yeah, in future years, we're expecting more of the same. The climate's only getting hotter, and what we're seeing this year may seem like a pretty ordinary year, maybe 20, 30 years from now.
9: Thanks, Jeff. Jeff Masters, blogging for Yale Climate Connections. 20 minutes now in front of the hour. On This Morning, America's First News. Coming up next, the astonishing ticket prices for Sunday's World Cup final.
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9: Glad you could spend some time with us. Welcome into Friday. Hey, if you've missed anything from today's show, there's an easy way to catch up. All you have to do is tell Alexa, Siri, or Google to play This Morning with Gordon Deal. Time now for the mic drop with This Morning's Mike Gavin.
19: Good morning. Well, the World Cup will wrap up this weekend. We've talked plenty about the high ticket prices and other costs associated with attending the games in the U.S. It looks like the tournament will be going out with a bang. According to the ticket website TickPick, the World Cup final on Sunday in New Jersey will be the most expensive sporting event on record. The site says the average price to see Spain take on Argentina is a whopping $11,117 per ticket. That's the first time that the price of a ticket has reached five digits. Number two on the list, Super Bowl 58, featuring the 49ers and Chiefs, with prices averaging $9,411. Super Bowl 55, with Tom Brady's Buccaneers beating the Chiefs, cost just over $7,000 on average to get in. Two of this year's NBA Finals games between the Knicks and the Spurs round out the top five, with Game 3 running over $6,500 and Game 4 at just over $6,300.
9: Man.
19: $11,117 On average.
9: On average.
19: Now, I heard some rumor that there was a tickets being sold for like $1 million, you know, well, down by the field.
9: Yeah.
19: But if you want to sit, and if you just want to sit in nosebleeds, I suppose maybe it'll be under 10 grand, but not much under 10 grand.
9: Yeah, let's bring the family.
19: Yeah, sure.
9: Wife and kids. Yes. What do you do? Refinance the home?
19: Yes.
9: Take out your 45 grand and bring the family.
19: Yeah.
9: Can't afford to eat when you get there.
19: No, definitely not.
9: No, but listen, it'll be 45,000 well spent for you and the two kids. Oh, my goodness.
19: Yeah. Yeah.
9: What are we doing here?
19: Yeah. I don't know. I like to meet the people who do this and just talk to them a little bit about the calculus in their mind, right? Just like, because it's for 2 hours, right? It's basically a 2-hour match, 2 hours of their day that they're going to spend, you know, maybe, who knows, at least, at least $11,000 on, but maybe up to $50,000 or more for 2 hours of their time.
9: Yeah, the meeting goes something like this. Hey, you know what we could probably get away with?
19: Yeah.
9: Guess what? You know what people might actually pay for this? That's how the meeting goes.
19: Oh, well, yeah, them for sure. And you might have been able to predict that this year's World Cup would break records at the box office. It might have been a little more difficult to predict which teams would be playing in the final and the final score. That's why a tweet from 5 years ago has gone viral this week. On July 11th, 2021, a then Twitter user with the screen handle Dilemma wrote, Argentina just beat Spain at the 2026 World Cup final. 3-2. It was reposted by that same user 2 days ago, and soccer fans have a lot to say about it. Many have questions like, how did you possibly come up with this? Others wondered how sure they were about this prediction, hoping to wager a little money on the match. Some had concerns about time travel and the space-time continuum if this person's prediction, including the final score, turned out to be correct.
9: Yeah. Give us a sneak peek of upcoming Super Bowls, perhaps.
19: Yeah, 3-2, that's bold, because that's, you know, 5 goals in a game. I mean, they scored a lot of goals, I know, in this year's World Cup, but that would be a lot of goals in a game for, I guess, a normal World Cup, a previous World Cup, right?
9: Yeah. Maybe not so much for Argentina scoring goals. Spain tossing 3 on Argentina's defense, not sure.
19: Yeah, right. Yes, Argentina, yes. I'm trying to figure out. I didn't remember if it was Argentina beat Spain or Spain beat Argentina, but I'm looking at it now. Argentina scores the 3 and Spain the 2 in this prediction.
9: Oh, I see it. Yes. So Argentina scoring 3, right?
19: Yeah,
9: not
19: unusual. Yeah. Oh, okay. It's actually may not be that far-fetched.
9: Man, Spain is a machine, and then you have Argentina, like, built around the greatest player in the world.
19: Mm-hmm.
9: Fascinating final.
19: We shall see.
9: You won't be watching.
19: Nope.
9: 13 minutes in front of the hour.
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2: Edgy, smart, bringing you what you need to know. This is America's First News, this morning with Gordon Deal.
9: Thanks for being with us. You've probably heard breakfast called the most important meal of the day. And while nutrition needs vary by person, experts agree that starting the day with a balanced meal can help support steady energy levels. To that end, New York City dietitian Jacqueline London recommends building a breakfast around protein, fiber-rich carbohydrates, and healthy fats, all of which provide a sustainable source of energy. Yahoo Life says some energy-supporting breakfast options include eggs, Greek yogurt and fruit, whole grain toast, and oatmeal topped off with nuts or nut butter. If you don't care for breakfast, London suggests splitting your meal into two separate sections, eating a smaller snack like a banana and a latte at home, followed by an equally small plate of peanut butter toast or another protein-packed dish once you've arrived at work. 8 minutes now in front of the hour on this morning. Once again, here's Nicole Murray.
2: And now, the three big things you need to know. Number one.
3: President Trump delivered a primetime address in which he alleged that the U.S. election system had been compromised by the Chinese government during the 2020 presidential race that he lost. House Minority Leader Hakeem Jeffries.
4: Why does he continue to focus on a conspiracy theory related to a 2020 presidential election that every rational person in the United States of America knows he lost?
3: Trump also raised skepticism about the upcoming midterms and pressured lawmakers into passing voter ID legislation.
2: Number two.
3: Heavy smoke from hundreds of wildfires in Canada have blanketed large areas of the U.S. from the Midwest to the Northeast, prompting warnings from officials that residents should stay indoors. Nurse Barbara Glickstein in New York City.
5: I'm only out because I have to run a quick errand, otherwise I'd be inside. I'm 72. I'm healthy, but I know what air particles do to the body.
3: Conditions are expected to worsen, with more than 115 million people forecast to be exposed to unhealthy air today.
2: Number three.
3: Federal health officials said a multi-state outbreak of cyclosporiasis that has sickened thousands of people has been linked to shredded iceberg lettuce served at Taco Bell restaurants in five states. Dr. Don Schnaffner, food microbiology professor at Rutgers University, who spoke with Gordon.
24: My advice is switch to cooking things. Now, you're probably not going to cook your lettuce, but you know what? If you like raspberries, and you know raspberries have been linked to the organism in the past, maybe don't have fresh raspberries. If you're worried, maybe make them into a nice crumb cake or a cupcake or something.
3: The CDC said the lettuce was used at Taco Bell restaurants in Indiana, Kentucky, Ohio, Michigan, and West Virginia. Governor Greg Abbott said at least two people have died in central Texas after torrential rain triggered dangerous flash flooding.
27: 59 counties are in flood watch. You're going to expect very heavy rain tonight in these large areas, the Permian Basin, the Concho Valley, the Edwards Plateau, the Trans-Pecos area.
3: Abbott said more than 230 water rescues have been completed. An attorney representing the family of Johann Sebastian Guerrero, who was shot and killed by ICE agents in Biddeford, Maine on Monday, said he was in the U.S. legally. Attorney Benjamin Gideon speaking out.
28: Johann Sebastian was the victim of policies and a culture of our federal government that treat deaths like this of innocent persons as a necessary cost of doing business. In other words, as collateral damage.
3: Gideon added that Guerrero was not the target of the ICE agent's operation. New York has passed a bill to crack down on ghost jobs. The legislation requires employers with 100 or more workers to disclose if an ad is for a current vacancy and the intended fill date. Fines start at $2,500 per platform.
9: All right, thank you, Nicole. 6 minutes in front of the hour.
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9: Glad you could be with us. Your family is probably proud that you graduated with an 11.99 GPA in high school, but educators are likely to raise eyebrows. And UPI says that's why a school district in Florida is changing the way it calculates grade point averages. Vaibhav Bhaskar, who graduated as valedictorian of Steinbrenner High School in Lutz outside Tampa, finished with that elevated GPA. He got it due to Hillsborough County's policy of awarding bonuses beyond the standard 4.0 straight A score for advanced placement and dual enrollment college courses. For Nicole Murray and Mike Gavin, I'm Gordon Deal. 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

0: rock band Creed at Mystic Lake Amphitheater outside Minneapolis were canceled yesterday due to poor air quality. 11 minutes now after the hour on This Morning, America's First News. 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
0: Thanks for spending time with us. Multiple reports this morning say federal officials have linked an outbreak of cyclosporiasis to iceberg lettuce that Taylor Farms supplied to Taco Bell locations in Indiana, Kentucky, Michigan, Ohio, and West Virginia. In a notice posted last night, the CDC warned the public not to eat shredded iceberg lettuce served at Taco Bell locations in those states. Meanwhile, how should we be thinking about meal prep with the latest outbreak? The parasite is causing thousands of Americans significant bouts of diarrhea. We're joined now by Dr. Don Schaffner, food microbiologist at Rutgers University in New Jersey. Don, how bad is it?
12: So certainly there are multiple, apparently multiple cyclospora outbreaks going on right now.

0: 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Mississippi health officials have confirmed two cases of cyclosporiasis, a parasite-linked illness causing severe diarrhea. Health officials continue monitoring a nationwide outbreak. A fourth suspect has been extradited from Texas and appeared in court in connection with a triple homicide in Jackson. Devon Edwards Modacure faces charges after three counts of capital murder, burglary, auto theft, and weapons offenses. A judge denied bond as investigators continue working the case involving three victims, including a two-year-old child. A former Jackson firefighter has been convicted of statutory rape involving a victim under the age of 14. Audric Simmons was sentenced to 35 years in the custody of the Mississippi Department of Corrections with 25 years to serve. He will also face 5 years of post-release supervision following his sentence. With the news flash, I'm Trey Westerberg, News Talk 1180 AM and 96.9 FM, WJNT.
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7: 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This morning, mostly sunny with a high near 95. Tonight, mostly clear with a low around 75. Saturday brings sunny skies with a high near 96. Saturday night will be mostly clear with a low around 75. On Sunday, sunny conditions continue with a high near 97. Currently 75 degrees and clear. I'm Bill Banks with your weather flash.
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11: Thanks for spending time with us. Welcome into Friday, July 17th. Gordon Deal with Nicole Murray. Some of our top stories and headlines. Trump revives allegations of 2020 election interference. The U.S. and Iran exchange fresh attacks. Canadian wildfire smoke could worsen for parts of the U.S. today. At least 2 people are dead from flash flooding in Texas Hill Country. The Cyclospora outbreak is linked to shredded iceberg lettuce sent to Taco Bell restaurants in 5 states. Chevron signing deals to invest in 2 oil fields in Iraq, reducing reliance on the Strait of Hormuz. And what a South Carolina restaurant owner did when he found a hidden $12,000 in cash. That story in about 20 minutes. The question about the 2020 presidential election results has become a preoccupation by Democrats in hearings for nominees seeking top government positions. We saw it Wednesday for Jay Clayton, President Trump's pick to be Director of National Intelligence. Over the past year and a half, GOP nominees have avoided declaring Joe Biden as a winner. Here's Yoko Kubota, national security reporter at the Wall Street Journal. Yoko, recap what happened with Clayton.
13: So on Wednesday, the Senate's Intelligence Committee held a confirmation hearing for Jay Clayton. He's been nominated by President Trump as Director of National Intelligence. So that hearing lasted for about 2 hours. There were a bunch of questions from both Republicans and Democrats, experience related to national security, how he sees the future of the office of the Director of National Intelligence, the position that he could take up, etc. But one thing that stood out was how he was really repeatedly asked by Democrats and then independent senator too about this 2020 presidential election result, who won the election, as well as his response.
11: And why is it? Why keep pushing that question and then give the answer that that Clayton and others have given?
13: Yeah. So just to elaborate a little bit more, four senators asked this question in one way or another. Did Joe Biden win the 2020 election? Who won? It's a pretty straightforward question, but Clayton never gave a yes or no answer to those questions. And, he stuck to this technical response, which was something on the lines of Joe Biden was certified as the president of the United States. This question keeps on coming up. And the Democrats have been asking other nominees over the last year and a half or so. It's kind of like a litmus test to gauge these nominees' loyalty to Trump.
11: It's interesting. We're speaking with Yoko Kubota, national security reporter at the Wall Street Journal. And she's got a good story about how the hardest question for Trump nominees on Capitol Hill is who won the 2020 presidential election. And it's not just Clayton. As you mentioned, it's gone back a year and a half. Who else has been involved here?
13: Everyone from Pam Bondi, who by now is the former attorney general, to Kash Patel, who became the FBI director, and also, folks that have been nominated for federal benches. And they have also stuck to a pretty similar answer, that President Biden was certified, he was sworn in, he was the president. And a lot of these people never state clearly yes or no or who won the election.
11: The Republicans, as you say, in confirmation hearings also have their ways of turning the screws on Democratic nominees. Explain that.
13: One question that came up when now Justice Ketanji Brown Jackson was asked was, to define the word woman. This was during her confirmation hearing. And the answer was, I can't. I'm not a biologist. So it's not just Democrats asking certain kinds of questions to the Republican nominees. It's also vice versa.
11: Yeah. Is this just theater, as some say, or is this kind of relevant to these hearings for either party, I guess?
13: I would say, it's partly theater, but it's also relevant. I think the point we saw from Clayton's hearing was that, he is a relatively conventional nominee, a professional experienced in that area, served that area. But, he still couldn't plainly state that Biden won the election. And it really underscored the limits of how far even folks like Clayton are, prepared to separate themselves from President Trump. So I think it matters for that reason.
11: Thanks, Yoko. Yoko Kubota, national security reporter at the Wall Street Journal. By the way, make sure to check out a podcast of today's show full of stories that you won't hear this hour. On today's podcast, remaining options for the U.S. and Iran to end their conflict and the record-breaking ticket prices for Sunday's World Cup final. 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Just do a search for This Morning with Gordon Deal. 20 minutes now in front of the hour. Coming up next, the mic drop.
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11: This morning, America's First News with me, Gordon Deal, on News Talk 1180 WJNT. Glad you could be with us. Welcome into Friday. It's time now for the mic drop with this morning's Mike Gavin.
23: Good morning. We have not one, but two stories to tell you about from the Sunshine State of Florida. Let's start in Leesburg, where a woman on the run from police was apparently ratted out by a cat. According to the Lake County Sheriff's Office, which posted video of the encounter, deputies searching for a woman suspected of trying to break into a home used nearly every resource available to them, a helicopter, a drone, even a canine. But it was a cat that eventually led to the suspect's arrest, tipping off deputies to her hiding spot inside of a shed. Social media commenters, of course, had a field day talking about cat burglars and the cat rat. Others hope that the feline escaped the ordeal unharmed.
11: Cat person probably wanted some snacks.
23: Yeah.
11: Sitting there, meow, meow, meow. And deputies are like, okay.
23: Yeah.
11: Let's see what's inside the shed.
23: Yeah. Yeah. I mean, I'm guessing the canine may have also picked up on the scent as well.
11: Yeah.
23: Probably people had a lot of praise for the canine's work in this particular situation.
11: Right.
23: But yeah, so the cat, I guess, was sort of the initial tip off there.
11: Yep. And then when the canine showed up, the cat thought, okay, my work's done.
23: Yeah.
11: I'm
23: yeah,
11: out.
23: Exactly.
11: I'm out.
23: Exactly. I'm not sticking around to find out how this ends. It could get ugly really quickly.
11: It's a lot of resources they dedicated to this, no?
23: I mean, yeah. Yeah. I mean, it's
11: well, she stole a car, right?
23: Yeah. Yeah. She's trying to break into a home, stole a car. There was a long list of charges.
11: Yeah.
23: I know I saw at the end. There was like a dozen different things she's being charged with at the end of this. But yeah, drones and helicopters.
11: Jeez.
23: And they got everybody involved that day.
11: And the canine.
23: Yeah, and the canine. And from cats to snakes, one Florida pizzeria owner is redefining the term exotic pet trade by accepting captured Burmese pythons as payment for a pie. Dustin Crum, who owns the pizza shop in Everglades City, claims claims that this is the first place in the world to accept a python as currency. Crom reportedly was inspired by the ongoing Florida Python Challenge, where snake hunters from all over compete to see who can remove the most pythons from the Everglades for a $10,000 prize. This year's tournament concludes this weekend. Crom uses the snakes for a variety of homemade products. He uses the fat to make snake oils for creams and soaps. He uses the bones to make jewelry. He even puts python pepperoni on pizzas, though he admits that he has to give those away and not sell them because they aren't prepped by a licensed butcher. He also sells slices topped with iguana, another invasive Florida species.
0: Where is this pizza shop?
23: Yeah. Everglades, man. City. That's
0: wow.
23: That's a place you just imagine what that must be like. Just a lot of snakes, a lot of reptiles around.
0: Yeah.
23: Just a place where those things are plentiful.
0: Or so you just walk in with your python in a sack of some kind, I guess. Hand it over.
23: Right.
0: And say, I'll take a large plain cheese.
23: Yes.
0: Yes.
23: Yes.
0: And then Mr. Crumb uses the fat to make snake oils for creams and soaps,
23: sure,
0: as you say.
23: You can give those to your wife, right?
0: However one does that,
23: right,
0: with a
23: yes.
0: snake. And then the bones become jewelry. Okay. But the python pepperoni
23: yes,
0: needs further explanation, I believe. And I understand your point here. He has to give that stuff away. Can't legally sell it because it's not been done by a licensed butcher. Okay. I'm in, though.
23: Yeah.
0: I'm having that.
23: Yeah.
0: I am.
23: He says that it tastes good. A little gamey, he says.
0: Sure. A little chewy, I would imagine.
23: But tasty.
0: Yeah.
23: Yeah.
0: Gamey means chewy, I believe.
23: Yes.
0: Yeah.
23: Yeah.
0: How clever is this, though?
23: I mean.
0: Python pepperoni.
23: Yeah.
0: Hand over the snake.
23: Mm-hmm.
0: Get yourself a pie.
23: I mean, it's, you know, certainly separates you from all the run-of-the-mill pizzerias up and down the street,
0: yes.
23: Right?
0: That is the most Everglades-ish type thing that you can have.
23: Yes.
0: Swap a snake for a pizza.
23: Tasty.
0: Thank you, Mike. 13 minutes now in front of the hour.
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0: Thanks for being with us. You've probably heard breakfast called the most important meal of the day. And while nutrition needs vary by person, experts agree that starting the day with a balanced meal can help support steady energy levels throughout the day. To that end, New York City dietitian Jacqueline London recommends building a breakfast around protein, fiber-rich carbohydrates, and healthy fats, all of which provide a sustainable source of energy. Yahoo Life says some energy-supporting breakfast options include eggs, Greek yogurt and fruit, whole grain toast, and oatmeal topped off with nuts or nut butter. If you don't care for breakfast, London suggests splitting your meal into two separate sections, eating a smaller snack like a banana and a latte at home, followed by an equally small plate of peanut butter toast or another protein-packed dish once you've arrived at work. And while you may crave a bag of chips or a cookie midday, consider choosing snacks that combine protein, fiber, and healthy fats. They can help you get through the remainder of the day. 8 minutes now in front of the hour on This Morning. Once again, here's Nicole Murray.
12: And now, the three big things you need to know. Number one.
3: President Trump delivered a primetime address in which he alleged that the U.S. election system had been compromised by the Chinese government during the 2020 presidential race that he lost. Senate Minority Leader Chuck Schumer.
4: Trump's speech tonight has nothing to do with the 2020 elections. It has everything to do with the 2026 elections. He's scared to death that he will lose in 2026.
3: Trump also raised skepticism about the upcoming midterms and pressured lawmakers into passing voter ID legislation.
12: Number two.
3: Heavy smoke from hundreds of wildfires in Canada have blanketed large areas of the U.S. from the Midwest to the Northeast, prompting warnings from officials that residents should stay indoors. Nurse Barbara Glickstein in New York City.
5: I'm a public health nurse, and I follow the air quality and heat announcements, and I wish more people were wearing masks and little babies and children were inside.
3: Conditions are expected to worsen, with more than 115 million people forecast to be exposed to unhealthy air today.
12: Number three.
3: Federal health officials said a multi-state outbreak of cyclosporiasis that has sickened thousands of people has been linked to shredded iceberg lettuce served at Taco Bell restaurants in five states. Dr. Don Schnaffner, food microbiology professor at Rutgers University, who spoke with Gordon.
6: I don't think that there's a risk here to most people. And again, if I were to get cyclospora, I'm not allergic to sulfa drugs, so I can take the treatment, and I'll do that.
3: The CDC said the lettuce was used at Taco Bell restaurants in Indiana, Kentucky, Ohio, Michigan, and West Virginia. A man is in custody after he allegedly snuck into an NBC building at New York City's Rockefeller Center yesterday morning. Police said the suspect was looking for today's show weather anchor Al Roker, and he allegedly uttered a racial slur repeatedly. U.S. aviation safety investigators have announced they are taking over the investigation into a Ryanair flight from Greece after a window dislodged and a man was partially sucked out of the plane before being pulled back inside. The incident occurred on July 10th. A new Economist study says that husbands whose wives earn more than two-thirds of the household income are far likelier to report mental distress than those who are breadwinners.
0: Yeah, get over yourselves, men.
3: Yeah, right? Yeah. Seriously.
0: By the way, can we just back up 1 second to your Ryanair flight?
3: Yeah.
0: So the window dislodges.
3: Right.
0: And the guy is partially sucked out of the plane.
3: Correct. Half and half.
0: Half and half.
3: Until he's pulled back inside.
0: And so what the middle seat guy or girl is supposed to grab your ankles or your belt and pull you back in.
3: I believe it took multiple passengers to get him back inside the plane.
0: Are you kidding me?
3: Scary.
0: Little help here.
3: Yeah.
0: Jeez. 6 minutes in front of the hour.
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0: Thank you for joining us. A restaurant owner in coastal South Carolina who found $12,000 in cash cabinet got in touch with the former building owner to return it. Sak Yenjun Tuk knew as soon as he saw the stack of $100 bills that they belonged to the man who sold him the restaurant that would become Lemongrass Pho and Thai Cuisine in Myrtle Beach. At the time, Yang Jun Tuk was getting rid of some old standing tool chests that the previous owner had left. So he opened them up to have a look. That's when he discovered the cash. He called the previous owner to tell him the good news. Local media says the owner of the money was struggling with a significant health problem, so the cash will come in handy. The restaurant owner, meanwhile, hopes his actions will inspire others. He says, do the right thing and don't give up honesty. That'll do it for this hour. For Nicole Murray and Mike Gavin, I'm Gordon Deal. Thanks for listening to This Morning, America's First News.

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0: 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A fourth suspect has been extradited from Texas and appeared in court in connection with a triple homicide in Jackson. Devon Edwards Modacure faces charges after three counts of capital murder, burglary, auto theft, and weapons offenses. A judge denied bond as investigators continue working the case involving three victims, including a two-year-old child. A former Jackson firefighter has been convicted of statutory rape involving a victim under the age of 14. Audric Simmons was sentenced to 35 years in the custody of the Mississippi Department of Corrections with 25 years to serve. He will also face 5 years of post-release supervision following his sentence. Mississippi health officials have confirmed two cases of cyclosporiasis, a parasite-linked illness causing severe diarrhea. Health officials continue monitoring a nationwide outbreak. With the News Flash, I'm Trey Westerberg, News Talk 1180 AM and 96.9 FM WJNT.
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5: I'm Taylor Riggs, and this is the Fox Business Report.
6: There's a mixed picture for the housing market in June. Housing starts, groundbreakings for new construction jumped in the month more than expected, up 19%. However, building permits for future construction declined 3%. Chipmaker shares continue to lose ground today as investors respond to renewed concerns about the artificial intelligence buildup. Travelers' earnings easily topped Wall Street expectations. It was dealing with lower catastrophe losses and made more from investment income. Travelers experienced massive losses last year when wildfires struck Los Angeles. Fifth Third Bank shares are up 2.5% after upbeat earnings. Its merger with Comerica is benefiting the company. That's your Fox Business Report. I'm Jenny Coselda. 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
9: 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This morning, mostly sunny with a high near 95. Today will be warm, with temperatures climbing higher as the day progresses. Tonight, mostly clear with a low around 75. Looking ahead to Saturday, sunny with a high near 96, promising another warm day. Currently, it's 78 and clear. I'm Bill Banks with your weather flash.
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0: they don't abuse the water table. But why ban them? You stop plumbers, pipe fitters, and electricians from getting jobs and all these other blue-collar jobs. And also, if you want to be part of an enterprising economy, why not be part of the next industrial revolution? But other states are having problems. I think 40% of the new data centers are now under protest. So I want to get the reality on that. I also want to talk about the latest with Iran with the chairman of foreign relations over in the House side, Brian Mast. I think many people think he'd be a great secretary of state, too. I want to talk about the plan that's put in place militarily, and if he thinks it'll be effective as an army guy. We're also going to have Brian Johnson on. Brian Johnson, the guy that wants to live forever, not die, and he found out he has a terminal illness. He's doing all these extraordinary experiments for longevity. We'll talk to him about that. You might have heard of him. I think you have. I'm pretty sure you have. Anyway, and then Tommy Lahren's going to be joining us too, as well as Rob Blagojevich. Talk about the corruption in Chicago, what he went through, and what's happening right now. He also was let out of prison, got pardoned by Donald Trump. He's a Democrat. You're listening to the Brian Kilmeade Show. Back in a moment.
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0: 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Mississippi health officials have confirmed two cases of cyclosporiasis, a parasite-linked illness causing severe diarrhea. Health officials continue monitoring a nationwide outbreak. A fourth suspect has been extradited from Texas and appeared in court in connection with a triple homicide in Jackson. Devon Edwards Modacure faces charges after three counts of capital murder, burglary, auto theft, and weapons offenses. A judge denied bond as investigators continue working the case involving three victims, including a two-year-old child. A former Jackson firefighter has been convicted of statutory rape involving a victim under the age of 14. Audric Simmons was sentenced to 35 years in the custody of the Mississippi Department of Corrections with 25 years to serve. He will also face 5 years of post-release supervision following his sentence. With the news flash, I'm Trey Westerberg, News Talk 1180 AM and 96.9 FM WJNT.
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7: Apple topped NVIDIA today to become the world's most valuable company again. The move came on a market sell-off day. Apple's value in early trading nudged up to $4.88 trillion. NVIDIA slipped to $4.86 trillion. NVIDIA shares have been slipping because of a chip sell-off on artificial intelligence concerns. Apple reclaimed the top spot for the first time since April of last year on a day that Apple's losing ground, but NVIDIA shares have been down 3.5%. Americans are feeling better about the economy as measured by the University of Michigan. Its reading for July came in at 54.4, which was an improvement and also topped expectations. And Travelers shares are up more than 7.5% after upbeat earnings. That's your Fox Business Report. I'm Jenny Coselda, invested in you.
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11: 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This afternoon, mostly sunny with a high near 95. It will feel quite warm as the day progresses. Tonight, mostly clear with a low around 75, providing a comfortable evening. Looking ahead to Saturday, sunny with a high near 96, and it will be another warm day ahead. Currently, it's 85 and clear. I'm Bill Banks with your weather flash.
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3: Exactly.
2: Yeah. We still have his soundboard. Yes.
3: Slipping unbelievable.
2: Yeah, I know. But right now, it's time for the five stories we're watching today.
4: All right, number five, Neville Roy Singham. He's a very wealthy, dark money left-wing crusader. He's under criminal investigation for tax fraud and illegally working for foreign interests, most notably China.
2: Really?
4: They don't interfere in our elections, though. China said so. Number four, Los Angeles created a $60 million program where they would pay rent for homeless people to try to get homeless people off the streets. It was supposed to cover 2,000 apartments. Nearly a year later, that grand total, they missed the mark barely. Only three units are occupied.
2: That might be the greatest story of the day.
4: That's
2: 2,000,
4: how,
2: well, we got three.
4: That's how every California story goes, though.
2: It is, man, the amount of money that has been wasted on the homeless project while it just grows and grows, the problem.
4: Yeah. Well, that, the train to nowhere, all of that. It's
2: yes.
4: Just tons of money getting thrown around and nothing gets done.
2: No.
4: Number three, well, I mean, the right people get paid, I suppose.
2: Yes.
4: Number three, U.S. oil giant Chevron is signing a deal with Iraq to circumvent the Strait of Hormuz as they move into Iraqi oil fields. Number two, CENTCOM says U.S. forces destroyed a surveillance tower at a port, which helped track and target commercial vessels near the Strait of Hormuz. And number one, President Trump put out documents claiming that China hacked voter rolls, or voter information, rather, databases, with one source claiming that China had produced fake driver's licenses in a scheme. Those are the top five stories that we're keeping an eye on today. 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
2: Saw an update at the New York Post. You talked about it the other day, David. The Canadian woman accused of hitting the patriotic teenager.
4: Oh, yeah.
2: At the Jersey Shore on the 4th of July weekend.
4: Yeah.
2: Is slated for deportation.
4: Well, good.
2: As the story reads, this is Caitlin Tracy, who's 33, the Canadian national, currently in custody at Delaney Hall Immigrant Detention Center in Newark. After she was, you know, beating on this kid because he, what, had a Trump hat?
4: Yeah, I think she, yeah.
2: Yeah, she was beating him up.
4: Yeah.
2: And it's like she is now in ICE custody pending removal from our nation. That's what the statement said. And they had put the clip out there. You know, it was just ridiculous. Mm-hmm. It's like you're a guest in our country.
4: Yes. Keep your hands to yourself.
2: Exactly. And then you had the clip, and it's her husband
4: mm-hmm.
2: that, you know, he's a big tough guy too with all his tats and everything.
4: Mm-hmm.
2: But he was weeping.
4: Oh, yeah. He was crying because his wife was in some trouble.
2: Oh, my gosh.
4: She messed around and found out.
2: Well, yeah.
4: That's what happened.
5: I need an immigration lawyer. I need help. I don't know what to do. I don't have any money. I'm so broke. But I got to figure something out. I got to save her. I need help. I need you to figure out. I don't know. This just happened. I
2: need you to figure out. You need to figure out.
5: I need help. I need my wife. I don't want her to get hurt. I don't want to see her get. I don't know what to do. I don't know what to do.
2: Tell her not to hit people.
4: Right.
2: Like, what are you doing?
4: If you got to get a leash for her, then do it.
2: Whatever it takes. I know.
4: Shock collar? I don't know.
2: Jeez. Did you see this story on the McDonald's ice cream machine?
4: Mm-mm. I know that's a big controversy because it's always broken or whatever.
2: Yes, a new website crunched the numbers, digging into nearly 6 years of data across 492 cities in all 50 states to figure out which places could be safe. if you're really wanting ice cream because the machines are down so often.
4: You know,
2: overall, what would you guess percentage of time that a McDonald's ice cream machine is down?
4: 18%.
2: It's 10.4. Okay. Not bad. But they said, and it kind of makes sense, the least reliable machines are in the South, especially Mississippi, Oklahoma, Georgia, Arkansas, Louisiana, Arkansas, and Texas. Mm-hmm. Probably because it gets used the most, I'm thinking. And then the machines that work the most are found up north, as you would guess. Mm-hmm. And then it goes by city. You know, what is it, a 46% chance of being down in some?
4: Dang.
2: In Cleveland, Tennessee?
4: You know, whoever put this together, McDonald's ought to be, scouting them.
2: Yeah, or somebody to help them along with the process.
4: I mean, that's weaponized autism, man. I mean, you got to take advantage of that. People just doing this on their free time?
2: Weaponized autism. Yes, that is one way to put it. Gulfport, Mississippi, chances are it could be down. Kalamazoo, Michigan. Hmm. Usually Michigan is pretty reliable. The state's up north.
4: Yeah.
2: So, yeah, this is pretty funny that they're doing a whole website for that. Biggest story of the day, David.
4: Biggest story of the day. Well, it's that President Trump is dropping declassified documents talking about attempts at foreign interference in U.S. elections. And the left has already decided that he's a big fat liar, even though they claim that Russia stole the election in 2016 and still believe it in many places.
2: Well, we got to get to the clip of Governor Tim Walz talking about a rapist. You won't believe it. And around a What's Your Story coming right up.
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6: 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A former Jackson firefighter has been convicted of statutory rape involving a victim under the age of 14. Audric Simmons was sentenced to 35 years in the custody of the Mississippi Department of Corrections with 25 years to serve. He will also face 5 years of post-release supervision following his sentence. Mississippi health officials have confirmed 2 cases of cyclosporiasis, a parasite-linked illness causing severe diarrhea. Health officials continue monitoring a nationwide outbreak. A fourth suspect has been extradited from Texas and appeared in court in connection with a triple homicide in Jackson. Devon Edwards Modicure faces charges after 3 counts of capital murder, burglary, auto theft, and weapons offenses. A judge denied bond as investigators continue working the case involving 3 victims, including a 2-year-old child. With the News Flash, I'm Trey Westerberg, News Talk 1180 AM and 96.9 FM, WJNT.
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10: I'm Lauren Simonetti, and this is the Fox Business Report.
11: The major averages are losing steam in afternoon trading, with the NASDAQ and S&P 500 falling for a second day in a tech rout. A rally in traveler stock, though, is cushioning the Dow's losses today. Chip stocks are heading for their worst week since March of 2025, with memory chip makers leading the charge on AI doubts. The Magnificent Seven big cap tech stocks are lower across the board, led by Meta, Microsoft, and Tesla. Shares of Apple are dollar inching lower from its recent record highs. However, Apple did surpass NVIDIA in market value, reclaiming its spot as the world's most valuable company. This year, the tech giant has outperformed the AI chip-making darling. NVIDIA had held the title the world's most valuable company since June of 2025, when it surpassed Microsoft. That's your Fox Business Report. I'm Hillary Barsky, invested in you.
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15: 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This afternoon, mostly sunny with a high near 93. Tonight, mostly clear with a low around 75. Looking ahead to Saturday, sunny with a high near 96. Saturday night will remain mostly clear with a low around 75. Currently, it's 92 and mainly clear. I'm Bill Banks with your weather flash.
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13: The Markley Van Camp and Robbins Show. Jamie Markley, David Van Camp, Scott Robbins on vacation. And the reason we're doing the Friday Five this way is because he is going to Kansas City. And it's three bobblehead nights in a row, and he's excited about it. I'm not even joking.
14: Very excited. He called it incredible.
13: They've never done it before. Three in a row. All Bobby Witt Jr., same player. So we're doing songs with Head in the title for the bobbleheads. Head Games from Foreigner, that's your number one. BJ Thomas, Raindrops Keep Falling on My Head at number two. We're looking for three and four. Hard-Headed Woman from Elvis was at number five. We've also had some great honorable mentions from ELO and others. And now back to it, David.
14: We got Matt calling in from San Antonio. Hey, Matt.
15: Hey, how's it going, guys?
13: Going great, Matt. You surviving the weather?
15: I apologize. Oh, man, the allergies are getting me. It's really bad over here right now. But my voice doesn't normally sound like this. It usually sounds like a, hi, guys. My choice today is Some Heads Are Gonna Roll by Judas Priest.
13: Oh, well done. Yes. This is the first time I've ever heard a voice quite like that request the Judas Priest. Well played. Yes. That one may have been cranked in the Markley car in 1984. Oh, yeah. From Defenders of the Faith.
14: Yes. Matt from San Antonio living up to the rock dog mythos of San Antonio. Yes.
13: Yeah, there you go, man. And I'm sure Robin's right now on vacation singing in a car somewhere. Some sort. Anyway, back to it, David. Who's next?
14: Let's talk to Hank in Washington. Hey, Hank.
16: Hey, gentlemen. How's it going?
13: It's going great, Hank. How are you? Ready for the weekend?
16: Good. Yeah, good. Looking forward to it. Hey, I was watching that old man getting chased by the bison in Yellowstone, and I pictured myself that would have been Scott Robbins, how that would have turned out.
13: Oh, man. But, oh, yeah.
16: I don't know. Yeah, I don't think he would have made it too long there. But,
13: no, I don't think
16: I'm
13: so
16: gonna give away my age. I'm going to give away my age and go with Hold Your Head Up by Argent.
13: Oh,
17: number,
13: yeah, dude.
17: Four.
13: That was a big hit. And it stuck around for a long time.
14: Yeah, I think it still gets played.
13: That's one of those songs. It's like 6 minutes and 7 seconds. It could be four easy.
14: Yes, it could.
13: A little repetitive.
14: And it is.
13: But yeah, good song. Yeah. We're going to just stretch out and jam a little bit. Oh, yeah. All right. Who's up next?
14: We got Kyra in Nebraska. Hey, Kyra.
18: Hello. It's been a while.
13: Yeah, Kyra. Thanks for checking in.
18: Oh, you're welcome. And hope all's well there.
13: Yeah.
18: I'm going to say I think the Beach Boys sang Head on My Shoulder.
13: Head on My Shoulder? Beach Boys?
14: Yeah, there is a Beach Boys song in there, yeah.
13: We do have Beach Boys. Oh, yes. I think Robbins really digs that tune, too.
14: Yes!
13: Yeah. And listen. I forgot about that song. Yeah. It's like when I think Beach Boys, I just don't think that song. Yeah. But yeah. Good call, Kyra. All right, who's next?
14: Let's go with Wendy. Hey, Wendy.
19: Yes?
13: Hey, Wendy.
19: Hello? Hi, hello. How are you guys?
13: Doing great. Where are you calling from?
19: Mississippi.
13: Oh, yeah. Great. Love it. Are you calling with a Mississippi song or another song?
19: No, another song.
13: Okay, what you got?
19: Head Over Heels, Tears for Fears.
13: Yes, we were talking about that yesterday. It was a big hit. Robin's played that at Top 40.
14: Oh, I bet he did. I can smell his Marlboro Reds.
13: Yes. Do you like this song?
14: I love this song.
13: Wow, man. It's amazing to me to think that song was big 2 years before you were born. That's when Scott and I really feel old.
14: I have a weird soft spot in my heart for Tears for Fears.
13: Is it your love of the Beatles?
14: A little bit. I mean, the production is still, I mean, it's very dated production. But, yeah, I just think they just make well-crafted songs.
13: Yeah. I asked Wendy about a Mississippi song because ZZ Top, my head's in Mississippi. I love that song. It's really good.
20: When I was stumbling through a parking lot of an invisible 7-Eleven.
13: Yeah, it's trippy. All right, we got time for another?
14: Yeah, I think we do. We got Ron in Michigan. Hey, Ron.
21: Hey, longtime listener, first-time caller.
13: Thanks, Ron.
21: Of a band called Quiet Riot. Bang Your Head if you don't already have that one.
13: Oh, buddy.
0: Number three.
13: Oh, yeah.
14: Parentheses count in the song.
13: Yes. Bang Your Head. My son was asking me about this last night. I put the video up for him. He's like, is that like when they first started making videos? Kind of, yeah.
14: Isn't that the one where the lead singer is like hanging, like draped over the guitar player and like playing like air guitar on the frets?
13: Yeah, he starts in the padded room.
14: Yeah.
13: Yes. Kevin Dubrow, R.I.P. Yes. So that's our five. And that's like AM production on that one. So yeah, Scott did not like that and Elvis made it into the top five. Mm-hmm. But there you go. And then we have a bunch of honorable mentions that we just haven't had a chance to get to yet. Oh, the one that Robin said, is that not in the five? It just didn't make it into my five. Sorry. But anyway, so yes, if we have time, we'll get some more honorable mentions. Plus, we got news update. Well, and the Scott Robbins soundboard all on the way.
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22: 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Mississippi health officials have confirmed two cases of cyclosporiasis, a parasite-linked illness causing severe diarrhea. Health officials continue monitoring a nationwide outbreak. A fourth suspect has been extradited from Texas and appeared in court in connection with a triple homicide in Jackson. Devon Edwards Modacure faces charges after three counts of capital murder, burglary, auto theft, and weapons offenses. A judge denied bond as investigators continue working the case involving three victims, including a two-year-old child. A former Jackson firefighter has been convicted of statutory rape involving a victim under the age of 14. Audric Simmons was sentenced to 35 years in the custody of the Mississippi Department of Corrections with 25 years to serve. He will also face 5 years of post-release supervision following his sentence. With the news flash, I'm Trey Westerberg, News Talk 1180 AM and 96.9 FM, WJNT.
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28: 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I'm Maria Bartiromo, and this is the Fox Business Report. The major averages are falling in afternoon trading as chip-related stocks resume to sell off on AI doubts. Shares of NVIDIA are falling 1% and losing its place as the world's largest company by market valuation. Apple now gaining the top spot. And U.S.-Iran fighting is adding to market jitters, with oil gushing to a 5-week high, with West Texas Intermediate crude topping $82 a barrel. Shares of Netflix are tumbling over 7% as investors continue to punish the streaming giant after its second quarter earnings vowed to ease concerns about weak viewer engagement and slowing growth. Netflix shares have lost nearly half of its value over the past year. And shares of SpaceX continue to tumble and are down 4%, well below its IPO price, after Elon Musk's rocket company scrubbed a planned test flight of its Starship rocket. That's your Fox Business Report. I'm Hillary Barsky, invested in you.
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1: 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A fourth suspect has been extradited from Texas and appeared in court in connection with a triple homicide in Jackson. Devon Edwards Modacure faces charges after three counts of capital murder, burglary, auto theft, and weapons offenses. A judge denied bond as investigators continue working the case involving three victims, including a two-year-old child. A former Jackson firefighter has been convicted of statutory rape involving a victim under the age of 14. Audric Simmons was sentenced to 35 years in the custody of the Mississippi Department of Corrections with 25 years to serve. He will also face 5 years of post-release supervision following his sentence. Mississippi health officials have confirmed two cases of cyclosporiasis, a parasite-linked illness causing severe diarrhea. Health officials continue monitoring a nationwide outbreak. With the News Flash, I'm Trey Westerberg, News Talk 1180 AM and 96.9 FM WJNT.
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6: I'm Stuart Varney, and this is the Fox Business Report.
7: The major averages are losing steam in afternoon trading in a tech-led rout. Chip stocks are heading for their worst week since March of 2025, with memory chip makers leading the charge on AI doubts. The Magnificent Seven big cap tech stocks are lower across the board, led by Meta, Microsoft, and Tesla. Shares of Apple are down over 2% and dropping from their recent record highs. And Americans' economic mood improved earlier this month as gas prices cooled, according to the preliminary results of the University of Michigan's monthly survey. The survey sentiment index rising to 54.4 in its initial reading for July from 49.5 in June. And shares of Dow members Travelers are rising over 8%. The property and casualty insurer's second quarter earnings blew away estimates despite Wall Street pessimism ahead of the report. That's your Fox Business Report. I'm Hillary Barsky, invested in you.
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8: 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This afternoon, sunny with a high near 93. Tonight, mostly clear with a low around 75. Looking ahead to Saturday, sunny with a high near 96. Saturday night will be mostly clear with a low around 75. Sunday brings more sunshine with a high near 97. Currently, it's 95 and clear. I'm Bill Banks with your weather flash.

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3: 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Mississippi health officials have confirmed two cases of cyclosporiasis, a parasite-linked illness causing severe diarrhea. Health officials continue monitoring a nationwide outbreak. A fourth suspect has been extradited from Texas and appeared in court in connection with a triple homicide in Jackson. Devon Edwards Modacure faces charges after three counts of capital murder, burglary, auto theft, and weapons offenses. A judge denied bond as investigators continue working the case involving three victims, including a two-year-old child. A former Jackson firefighter has been convicted of statutory rape involving a victim under the age of 14. Audric Simmons was sentenced to 35 years in the custody of the Mississippi Department of Corrections with 25 years to serve. He will also face 5 years of post-release supervision following his sentence. With the News Flash, I'm Trey Westerberg, News Talk 1180 AM and 96.9 FM WJNT.
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10: Right back to the phone lines we go, where we have Sky, who's in Tyler, Texas, on line 3. Hey, Sky, how can we help today?
11: Hi there. So I have this debt that I just discovered. It is a medical debt, I believe, of $25,000, $22,000. And the reason I say just discovered was because I thought it was covered by my insurance, and I was never billed for it. It looks like it used to be about $3,500. I'm wondering if I should try to settle that and dispute it by some chance. I've tried to dispute it once, and nothing happened.
10: You don't think it's yours?
11: So I'm wondering. Oh, no, I know it's mine. I went to the hospital last year. Before I disputed, I wasn't aware what disputed meant because I was new to finances. And so I was like, oh, okay. And I remember what that was for. And so I was wondering if there was a possibility that I might be able to settle that, or if that would hurt my credit more, or if I just should just try to outright pay it.
12: Is it in collections?
11: I believe so. Yes. I just discovered it on my, Credit Karma. So I was trying to see where I was at, and I had no clue it was
12: even I would
11: there.
12: Pull your actual credit reports to see which bureaus are even reporting it. You can do that at annualcreditreport.com. It's totally free. Never pay for that. And that'll at least give you a real picture of what's happening. And then I would request a written validation of the debt. That would be your next step.
11: Okay.
12: Because they'll have to validate.

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4: The major averages falling for the day and week, led by tech as AI spending fears slam the sector. The Magnificent Seven big cap tech stocks were mostly lower, led by Meta, Tesla, and Nvidia. Oil gushing to a 5-week high, fueling inflation fears, with West Texas Intermediate crude settling over $82 a barrel. The Dow down 407 points, the Nasdaq lower by 362, S&P 500 down 76. Intuitive Surgical was the S&P 500's worst performer, with its stock tumbling 14% after the healthcare robotics company reported earnings that beat analysts' forecast but failed to raise its outlook. Shares of Sweetgreen surged 14% and snapping a 4-day losing streak after another restaurant chain was linked to the parasite outbreak that has sickened thousands of people. That's your Fox Business Report. I'm Hillary Barsky, invested in you.
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7: 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This afternoon, sunny with a high near 93. Tonight, mostly clear with a low around 75. Saturday brings sunny skies with a high near 94. Saturday night will be mostly clear with a low around 76. On Sunday, sunny with a high near 96. Currently, it's 96 and clear. I'm Bill Banks with your weather flash.
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2: 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A fourth suspect has been extradited from Texas and appeared in court in connection with a triple homicide in Jackson. Devon Edwards Modacure faces charges after three counts of capital murder, burglary, auto theft, and weapons offenses. A judge denied bond as investigators continue working the case involving three victims, including a two-year-old child. A former Jackson firefighter has been convicted of statutory rape involving a victim under the age of 14. Audric Simmons was sentenced to 35 years in the custody of the Mississippi Department of Corrections with 25 years to serve. He will also face 5 years of post-release supervision following his sentence. Mississippi health officials have confirmed two cases of cyclosporiasis, a parasite-linked illness causing severe diarrhea. Health officials continue monitoring a nationwide outbreak. With the News Flash, I'm Trey Westerberg, News Talk 1180 AM and 96.9 FM, WJNT.
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2: 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Tonight, mostly clear with a low around 75. Conditions will feel quite warm. Looking ahead to Saturday, sunny skies are on the way with a high near 94. The warmth continues into the afternoon. Saturday night will remain mostly clear with a low around 76. Currently, it's 96 and clear. I'm Bill Banks with your weather flash.
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talking a lot, but we have to cover a lot. We only have 3 hours. 3 hours moves very quickly. It just does. Let me see here. Bear with me, folks. I'm going to get something here. Boom, boom, boom, boom, boom. Okay, here we are. Very interesting. Iran is telling its citizens to turn off the air conditioning to preserve the power grid. Blames U.S. strikes for the strain. And this is why today Tucker Carlson has quadrupled down in his attack on our great president, Donald Trump.

0: For nearly 3,000 years, Homer's epic poem, The Odyssey, has shaped the literary and moral imagination of the West. 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
2: 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A former Jackson firefighter has been convicted of statutory rape involving a victim under the age of 14. Audric Simmons was sentenced to 35 years in the custody of the Mississippi Department of Corrections with 25 years to serve. He will also face 5 years of post-release supervision following his sentence. Mississippi health officials have confirmed 2 cases of cyclosporiasis, a parasite-linked illness causing severe diarrhea. Health officials continue monitoring a nationwide outbreak. A fourth suspect has been extradited from Texas and appeared in court in connection with a triple homicide in Jackson. Devone Edwards Modacure faces charges after 3 counts of capital murder, burglary, auto theft, and weapons offenses. A judge denied bond as investigators continue working the case involving 3 victims, including a 2-year-old child. With the Newsflash, I'm Trey Westerberg, News Talk 1180 AM and 96.9 FM, WJNT.
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6: 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Transcript. Tonight, mostly clear with a low around 75. Conditions will feel quite warm, with values reaching as high as 103. Looking ahead to Saturday, sunny skies are on the way with a high near 94. The warmth will continue throughout the day. Currently, it is 94 degrees and clear. I'm Bill Banks with your weather flash.
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